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1: On Iran, I'm Daria Albinger, Fox News. Tensions remain high in the Strait of Hormuz as the Iranian government reviews the latest U.S. peace proposal. Fox's Alex Hogan is at the White House.
2: The White House says that as they're waiting for this, the ceasefire is still holding at this time. There's also a lot of other military activity taking place. U.S. Central Command releasing footage of a U.S. fighter jet disabling two Iranian oil tankers trying to breach the American blockade. CENTCOM also says that American forces have redirected 58 commercial vessels and disabled four since April 13th. One senior British official telling Fox the HMS Dragon Type 45 destroyer now is in the Gulf. The UK's Ministry of Defense today says that the ship will support efforts to clear mines and protect ships.
1: CENTCOM says even with the ceasefire still in place, the U.S. naval blockade will remain in effect. An investigation continues into a deadly strike last night at Denver International Airport. A Frontier Airlines flight that was taking off hit and killed a woman who had apparently trespassed onto the tarmac. More from Fox's Max Gordon.
3: Frontier Flight 4345 was hurtling down the runway, taking off for Los Angeles, when they struck a person who had gotten out onto the runway. Here's radio traffic right after the collision.
4: We just hit somebody. We have an engine fire.
3: Smoke was reported in the cabin, and passengers were evacuated via slides as a precautionary measure. The Airbus A321 was carrying 224 passengers and seven crew members. Airport officials say they checked the fence line after the incident, finding it intact. The identity of the person, though, is still unknown. And the runway where the incident took place was shut down for a time so investigators could do their work. But according to airport officials, the accident scene has now been cleared and the runway is back open.
1: 12 passengers reported minor injuries. Some of them were taken to hospitals. 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
1: 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I will feature artists including Blake Shelton, Keith Urban, Sam Hunt, Tim McGraw, Garth Brooks, Alan Jackson, Reba McEntire, Shania Twain, Carrie Underwood, Martina McBride, Merle Haggard, George Jones, Randy Travis, Clint Black, Brad Paisley. Oh, you get the idea. 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
1: On Iran, I'm Daria Albinger, Fox News. Tensions remain high in the Strait of Hormuz as the Iranian government reviews the latest U.S. peace proposal. Fox's Alex Hogan is at the White House.
2: The White House says that as they're waiting for this, the ceasefire is still holding at this time. There's also a lot of other military activity taking place. U.S. Central Command releasing footage of a U.S. fighter jet disabling two Iranian oil tankers trying to breach the American blockade. CENTCOM also says that American forces have redirected 58 commercial vessels and disabled four since April 13th. One senior British official telling Fox the HMS Dragon Type 45 destroyer now is in the Gulf. The UK's Ministry of Defense today says that the ship will support efforts to clear mines and protect ships.
1: CENTCOM says even with the ceasefire still in place, a U.S. naval blockade will remain in effect. An investigation continues into a deadly strike last night at Denver International Airport. A Frontier Airlines flight that was taking off hit and killed a woman who had apparently trespassed onto the tarmac. More from Fox's Max Gordon.
3: Frontier Flight 4345 was hurtling down the runway, taking off for Los Angeles, when they struck a person who had gotten out onto the runway. Here's radio traffic right after the collision.
4: We just hit somebody. We have an engine fire.
3: Smoke was reported in the cabin, and passengers were evacuated via slides as a precautionary measure. The Airbus A321 was carrying 224 passengers and seven crew members. Airport officials say they checked the fence line after the incident, finding it intact. The identity of the person, though, is still unknown. And the runway where the incident took place was shut down for a time so investigators could do their work. But according to airport officials, the accident scene has now been cleared and the runway is back open.
1: 12 passengers reported minor injuries. Some of them were taken to hospitals. 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
2: The current Sun City Center temperature is 80 easy listening degrees.

I wonder if you're lonesome tonight. You know, someone said the world's a stage and each must play a part. Fate had me playing in love with you as my sweetheart. Act one was where we met. I loved you at first glance. You read your lines so cleverly and never missed a cue. Then came act two. You seemed to change, you acted strange, and why I've never known. 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Now the stage is bare, and I'm standing there with emptiness all around. And if you won't come back to me, then they can bring the curtain down.

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1: On Iran, I'm Daria Albinger, Fox News. Tensions remain high in the Strait of Hormuz as the Iranian government reviews the latest U.S. peace proposal. Fox's Alex Hogan is at the White House.
2: The White House says that as they're waiting for this, the ceasefire is still holding at this time. There's also a lot of other military activity taking place. U.S. Central Command releasing footage of a U.S. fighter jet disabling two Iranian oil tankers trying to breach the American blockade. CENTCOM also says that American forces have redirected 58 commercial vessels and disabled four since April 13th. One senior British official telling Fox the HMS Dragon Type 45 destroyer now is in the Gulf. The UK's Ministry of Defense today says that the ship will support efforts to clear mines and protect ships.
1: CENTCOM says even with the ceasefire still in place, the U.S. naval blockade will remain in effect. An investigation continues into a deadly strike last night at Denver International Airport. A Frontier Airlines flight that was taking off hit and killed a woman who had apparently trespassed onto the tarmac. More from Fox's Max Gordon.
3: Frontier Flight 4345 was hurtling down the runway, taking off for Los Angeles, when they struck a person who had gotten out onto the runway. Here's radio traffic right after the collision.
4: We just hit somebody. We have an engine fire.
3: Smoke was reported in the cabin, and passengers were evacuated via slides as a precautionary measure. The Airbus A321 was carrying 224 passengers and seven crew members. Airport officials say they checked the fence line after the incident, finding it intact. The identity of the person, though, is still unknown. And the runway where the incident took place was shut down for a time so investigators could do their work. But according to airport officials, the accident scene has now been cleared and the runway is back open.
1: 12 passengers reported minor injuries. Some of them were taken to hospitals. 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

When baby said she'd leave me, they walked right in to grieve me. 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
2: Easy favorites all day and all night, where the current Sun City Center temperature is 78 degrees.

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1: Iran, it's your move. I'm Daria Albinger, Fox News. The U.S. is waiting on Iran as that nation's government reviews the latest U.S. peace proposal. And tensions remain high in the Strait of Hormuz.
2: The White House says that as they're waiting for this, the ceasefire is still holding at this time. There's also a lot of other military activity taking place. U.S. Central Command releasing footage of a U.S. fighter jet disabling two Iranian oil tankers trying to breach the American blockade. CENTCOM also says that American forces have redirected 58 commercial vessels and disabled four since April 13th. One senior British official telling Fox the HMS Dragon Type 45 destroyer now is in the Gulf. The UK's Ministry of Defense today says that the ship will support efforts to clear mines and protect ships.
1: That's Fox's Alex Hogan at the White House. CENTCOM says the ceasefire is still in place, but the U.S. naval blockade is going to remain in effect. The FAA is looking into the deadly incident last night at Denver International Airport. A Frontier Airlines flight taking off hit and killed a woman who authorities say trespassed onto the tarmac. More from Fox's Max Gordon.
3: Frontier Flight 4345 was hurtling down the runway, taking off for Los Angeles, and they struck a person who had gotten out onto the runway. Here's radio traffic right after the collision.
4: We just hit somebody. We have an engine fire.
3: Smoke was reported in the cabin, and passengers were evacuated via slides as a precautionary measure. The Airbus A321 was carrying 224 passengers and seven crew members. Airport officials say they checked the fence line after the incident, finding it intact. The identity of the person, though, is still unknown. And the runway where the incident took place was shut down for a time so investigators could do their work. But according to airport officials, the accident scene has now been cleared and the runway is back open.
1: 12 passengers reported minor injuries. Some of them were taken to area hospitals. And that investigation into the incident continues. 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
5: 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A family deals with a cop dressed as a maid, a discontented wife, and lots of outrageous guests. A laugh riot, and we can't wait to bring it to you, says director Paul Ensel. 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
1: 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Easy favorites all day and all night, where the current Sun City Center temperature is 78 degrees.

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1: Iran, it's your move. I'm Daria Albinger, Fox News. The U.S. is waiting on Iran as that nation's government reviews the latest U.S. peace proposal. And tensions remain high in the Strait of Hormuz.
2: The White House says that as they're waiting for this, the ceasefire is still holding at this time. There's also a lot of other military activity taking place. U.S. Central Command releasing footage of a U.S. fighter jet disabling two Iranian oil tankers trying to breach the American blockade. CENTCOM also says that American forces have redirected 58 commercial vessels and disabled four since April 13th. One senior British official telling Fox the HMS Dragon Type 45 destroyer now is in the Gulf. The UK's Ministry of Defense today says that the ship will support efforts to clear mines and protect ships.
1: That's Fox's Alex Hogan at the White House. CENTCOM says the ceasefire is still in place, but the U.S. naval blockade is going to remain in effect. The FAA is looking into the deadly incident last night at Denver International Airport. A Frontier Airlines flight taking off hit and killed a woman who authorities say trespassed onto the tarmac. More from Fox's Max Gordon.
3: Frontier Flight 4345 was hurtling down the runway, taking off for Los Angeles, when they struck a person who had gotten out onto the runway. Here's radio traffic right after the collision.
4: We just hit somebody. We have an engine fire.
3: Smoke was reported in the cabin, and passengers were evacuated via slides as a precautionary measure. The Airbus A321 was carrying 224 passengers and seven crew members. Airport officials say they checked the fence line after the incident, finding it intact. The identity of the person, though, is still unknown. And the runway where the incident took place was shut down for a time so investigators could do their work. But according to airport officials, the accident scene has now been cleared and the runway is back open.
1: 12 passengers reported minor injuries. Some of them were taken to area hospitals. And that investigation into the incident continues. 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
5: 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A family deals with a cop dressed as a maid, a discontented wife, and lots of outrageous guests. A laugh riot, and we can't wait to bring it to you, says director Paul Ansel. Check it out, May 14th through the 16th, presented by the Pelican Players.

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1: Oh, great master, I have traveled far to seek your wisdom. Speak to me.
2: Close the door, it's cold.
1: Sir, I crave the meaning of life.
2: How do you earn your bread, my son?
1: Well,
2: do you till the soil?
1: No.
2: Do you tend sheep?
1: I'm in advertising, sir.
2: Advertising. Fascinating.
1: Yes, sir, I'm in a big hurry. I have to be in Fiji tomorrow to shoot a television commercial.
2: Fiji?
1: Yeah, we found a place there that looks exactly like Columbus, Ohio.
2: Why not go to Columbus, Ohio?
1: Look, I'm just here for some wisdom.
2: All right, let me check my wisdom book, see what we can
1: find.
2: Thank
1: you. Yeah.
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1: What?
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1: Sir.
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1: 38%.
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1: That's it?
2: Yeah. And when you go out, close the door real tight, because it's
1: cold
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1: Tragedy on the runway. I'm Chris DeMeo, Fox News. A Frontier Airlines plane struck and killed a person on the runway at Denver International Airport late Friday night after the person climbed the airport's perimeter fence. Fox's Max Gordon has more.
2: Frontier Flight 4345 was hurtling down the runway, taking off for Los Angeles, when they struck a person who had gotten out onto the runway. Here's radio traffic right after the collision.
3: We just hit somebody. We have an engine fire.
2: Smoke was reported in the cabin, and passengers were evacuated via slides as a precautionary measure. The Airbus A321 was carrying 224 passengers and 7 crew members. Airport officials say they checked the fence line after the incident, finding it intact. The identity of the person, though, is still unknown. And the runway where the incident took place was shut down for a time so investigators could do their work. But according to airport officials, the accident scene has now been cleared and the runway is back open.
1: 12 people reported with minor injuries. A fighting flares up again between the U.S. and Iran as Washington awaits word from Tehran on a peace proposal.
4: Now, all was calm today in the UAE after 3 different missile and drone attacks from Iran earlier this week, and after U.S. destroyers came under attack in the Strait of Hormuz on 2 separate occasions. On the latter, Secretary of State Marco Rubio said U.S. forces launched a...
5: Only stupid countries don't shoot back when you're shot at, and we're not a stupid country.
4: And a senior British official telling our own Brett Baer the U.K. is getting in on the action, dispatching a Type 45 destroyer to the region. HMS Dragon has air defense capability, but cannot launch land attack missiles like our destroyers fire those Tomahawk cruise missiles. And the French have sent their only aircraft carrier to the Red Sea after a recent transit through the Suez Canal.
1: That's Fox's Lucas Tomlinson reporting from Dubai. A deal is yet to be made between the U.S. and Iran, but the ceasefire reportedly continues. 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
6: 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A family deals with a cop dressed as a maid, a discontented wife, and lots of outrageous guests. 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
1: 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Don't have medical training? We train for all our volunteer positions. Too busy with other things? Oh, we only ask one shift every 8 days. Don't live in Sun City Center? You don't have to. We've had volunteers travel as far as from Orlando or Venice, Florida. Please consider giving your time. Without you, our services and our time in the community may not last. If you're interested, please give Chris McCann a call. She's our Assistant Chief of Human Resources, and her phone number is 813-434-4184.

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A $3 fee helps paying for the teachers. 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
1: An airport fatality. I'm Deborah Valentine, Fox News. A Frontier Airlines plane struck and killed a person on the runway at Denver International Airport late Friday night after the person climbed the airport's fence. Fox Business Network's Max Gordon has the details.
2: Frontier Flight 4345 was hurtling down the runway, taking off for Los Angeles, when they struck a person who had gotten out onto the runway. Here's radio traffic right after the collision.
3: We just hit somebody. We have an engine fire.
2: Smoke was reported in the cabin, and passengers were evacuated via slides as a precautionary measure. The Airbus A321 was carrying 224 passengers and 7 crew members. Airport officials say they checked the fence line after the incident, finding it intact. The identity of the person, though, is still unknown. And the runway where the incident took place was shut down for a time so investigators could do their work. But according to airport officials, the accident scene has now been cleared and the runway is back open.
1: 5 of 12 injured passengers were taken to local hospitals. Tensions remain high in the Strait of Hormuz as allies send support to the region. Fox's Alex Hogan has details from the White House.
4: U.S. Central Command says American forces have redirected 58 commercial vessels and disabled 4 since April 13th. CENTCOM also releasing footage of the U.S. military striking and disabling 2 Iranian oil tankers trying to breach the American blockade. One senior British official tells Fox the HMS Dragon Type 45 destroyer now is in the Gulf to protect ships in the waterway. The UK's Ministry of Defense today explains that the ship will support efforts to clear mines and again protect ships. Britain and France have talked about this multinational coalition that they're going to try to create to protect ships in the waterway after the conflict wraps up.
1: Iran claims it's taking its time considering the latest U.S. peace proposal and has no deadline for responding to it. 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

0: is Ellie Anderson, president of Save Sun City Center. I hope you'll join us to stop residential development of our golf courses in Sun City Center. Club Link has filed notices of intent with the county for development projects within Hillsborough County's development services. 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

As a community, we residents in Sun City Center must step up and address the Club Link development threat in our community. They signaled their intention in their presentation to the community way back in March 2022. Now they have notices of intent for proposed developments under the Live Local Act for affordable housing on Colusa Greens, the North Lakes Course, and Sandpiper. 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
1: An airport fatality. I'm Deborah Valentine, Fox News. A Frontier Airlines plane struck and killed a person on the runway at Denver International Airport late Friday night after the person climbed the airport's fence. Fox Business Network's Max Gordon has the details.
2: Frontier Flight 4345 was hurtling down the runway, taking off for Los Angeles, when they struck a person who had gotten out onto the runway. Here's radio traffic right after the collision.
3: We just hit somebody. We have an engine fire.
2: Smoke was reported in the cabin, and passengers were evacuated via slides as a precautionary measure. The Airbus A321 was carrying 224 passengers and 7 crew members. Airport officials say they checked the fence line after the incident, finding it intact. The identity of the person, though, is still unknown. And the runway where the incident took place was shut down for a time so investigators could do their work, but according to airport officials, the accident scene has now been cleared and the runway is back open.
1: 5 of 12 injured passengers were taken to local hospitals. Tensions remain high in the Strait of Hormuz as allies send support to the region. Fox's Alex Hogan has details from the White House.
4: U.S. Central Command says American forces have redirected 58 commercial vessels and disabled 4 since April 13th. CENTCOM also releasing footage of the U.S. military striking and disabling 2 Iranian oil tankers trying to breach the American blockade. One senior British official tells Fox the HMS Dragon Type 45 destroyer now is in the Gulf to protect ships in the waterway. The UK's Ministry of Defense today explains that the ship will support efforts to clear mines and again protect ships. Britain and France have talked about this multinational coalition that they're going to try to create to protect ships in the waterway after the conflict wraps up.
1: Iran claims it's taking its time considering the latest U.S. peace proposal and has no deadline for responding to it. 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
5: 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A family deals with a cop dressed as a maid, a discontented wife, and lots of outrageous guests. 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
1: A virus-laden cruise ship docks. I'm Deborah Valentine, Fox News. A cruise ship stricken by a new hantavirus outbreak arrives at Spain's Canary Islands as passengers await deboarding and embark on their journey home. Fox's Chanley Painter has the latest.
2: The hantavirus-plagued MV Hondius arrives off the coast of the Canary Islands. There are more than 140 passengers and crew on board. They're expected to begin to disembark in a few hours from now, then going straight to the airport. Eight cases of hantavirus have been linked to the ship, and three people have died. 17 Americans on the ship will now be flown to Nebraska to be monitored by a CDC team.
1: Officials from the World Health Organization say the disease stems from rodents. New Jersey health officials are monitoring two residents after potential hantavirus exposure linked to the cruise ship. Tensions remain high in the Strait of Hormuz as allies send support to the region. Fox's Alex Hogan has details from the White House.
3: U.S. Central Command says American forces have redirected 58 commercial vessels and disabled four since April 13th. CENTCOM also releasing footage of the U.S. military striking and disabling two Iranian oil tankers trying to breach the American blockade. One senior British official tells Fox the HMS Dragon Type 45 destroyer now is in the Gulf to protect ships in the waterway. The U.K.'s Ministry of Defense today explains that the ship will support efforts to clear mines and, again, protect ships. Britain and France have talked about this multinational coalition that they're going to try to create to protect ships in the waterway after the conflict wraps up.
1: Iran claims it's in no hurry to consider the latest U.S. peace proposal. North Korean leaders approve a constitutional amendment that would require a retaliatory nuclear strike if leader Kim Jong-un is assassinated. It comes after an Israeli strike killed Iran's supreme leader. 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
4: 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A family deals with a cop dressed as a maid, a discontented wife, and lots of outrageous guests. A laugh riot, and we can't wait to bring it to you, says director Paul Ansel. 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

there's an old Australian stockman lying, dying. And he gets himself up onto one elbow and he turns to his mates who are gathered round and he says, "Watch me wallabies feed, mate. Watch me wallabies feed. They're a dangerous breed, mate."

Today's 96.3 is the soundtrack for your busy, busy life. Songs you know. Songs that make you smile. Songs that make you feel good. It's a variety you'll love. And it's only on...

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0: 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But please beware. If you get in trouble, go to the FTC.gov website. 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And the National Fraud Elder Hotline is 1-833-FRAUD-11. That's 1-833-372-8311. Once again, that number is 1-833-372-8311. And AARP is available. 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Once again, trust but verify, as Deputy Jeff Mary would say. 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
2: A virus-laden cruise ship docks. I'm Deborah Valentine, Fox News. A cruise ship stricken by a new hantavirus outbreak arrives at Spain's Canary Islands as passengers await deboarding and embark on their journey home. Fox's Chanley Painter has the latest.
3: The hantavirus-plagued MV Hondius arrives off the coast of the Canary Islands. There are more than 140 passengers and crew on board. They're expected to begin to disembark in a few hours from now, then going straight to the airport. Eight cases of hantavirus have been linked to the ship, and three people have died. 17 Americans on the ship will now be flown to Nebraska to be monitored by a CDC team.
2: Officials from the World Health Organization say the disease stems from rodents. New Jersey health officials are monitoring two residents after potential hantavirus exposure linked to the cruise ship. Tensions remain high in the Strait of Hormuz as allies send support to the region. Fox's Alex Hogan has details from the White House.
4: U.S. Central Command says American forces have redirected 58 commercial vessels and disabled four since April 13th. CENTCOM also releasing footage of the U.S. military striking and disabling two Iranian oil tankers trying to breach the American blockade. One senior British official tells Fox the HMS Dragon Type 45 destroyer now is in the Gulf to protect ships in the waterway. The UK's Ministry of Defense today explains that the ship will support efforts to clear mines and again protect ships. Britain and France have talked about this multinational coalition that they're going to try to create to protect ships in the waterway after the conflict wraps up.
2: Iran claims it's in no hurry to consider the latest U.S. peace proposal. North Korean leaders approve a constitutional amendment that would require a retaliatory nuclear strike if leader Kim Jong-un is assassinated. It comes after an Israeli strike killed Iran's supreme leader. 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
5: 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This is a farce featuring one chaotic day in the life of the Wilburns, owners of a struggling fishing lodge in the Ozarks. A family deals with a cop dressed as a maid, a discontented wife, and lots of outrageous guests. A laugh riot, and we can't wait to bring it to you, says director Paul Ansel. Check it out, May 14th through the 16th, presented by the Pelican Players.

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1: Passengers begin to boarding. I'm Deborah Valentine, Fox News. The first group of passengers aboard a hantavirus-stricken cruise ship, which has docked off the coast of Spain, have begun departing the ship following examinations. Fox's Chanley Painter has the latest.
2: The hantavirus-plagued MV Hondius has arrived in the Canary Islands. The World Health Organization is reassuring people on the Spanish island that there is no risk to the public. There are currently some 140 passengers and crew on board the ship, where three people died earlier. They will now disembark in groups by nationality, then go straight to the airport for flights to their home country. 17 Americans on the ship will be flown to Nebraska, where they'll be monitored by a CDC team.
1: Three passengers died from the virus. 30 to 40 people who left the cruise ship April 24th from 12 countries are now being monitored. Six of those persons are in the U.S. Tensions remain high in the Strait of Hormuz as allies send support to the region. Fox's Alex Hogan has details from the White House.
3: U.S. Central Command says American forces have redirected 58 commercial vessels and disabled four since April 13th. CENTCOM also releasing footage of the U.S. military striking and disabling two Iranian oil tankers trying to breach the American blockade. One senior British official tells Fox the HMS Dragon Type 45 destroyer now is in the Gulf to protect ships in the waterway. The U.K.'s Ministry of Defense today explains that the ship will support efforts to clear mines and, again, protect ships. Britain and France have talked about this multinational coalition that they're going to try to create to protect ships in the waterway after the conflict wraps up.
1: Iran claims it's in no hurry to consider the latest U.S. peace proposal and has no deadline for responding to it. 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

0: Hi, this is Dr. Jerry Crabb. I want to invite you to join me every Sunday morning at 7:45 for the Rose of Sharon Daybreak broadcast with information and inspiration, talking about current events and how it applies in our lives and through Bible prophecy. 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

Hello, this is Pastor Tom Amy of Ruskin Methodist Church. We are an independent Methodist congregation celebrating our 100th year of Christian fellowship here on Tampa Bay's South Shore. 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

0: Hello, this is Pastor Tom Amy of Ruskin Methodist Church. 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
1: Good morning and welcome to Daybreak this 10th day of May. And before I forget, happy Mother's Day to all the moms that are out there and dads and kids. I forgot I was going to remind you last week that today's Mother's Day. And so I just forgot about that, but I hope that you will make sure you contact your mom if she's still with us. My mom has been gone, it's hard to believe, 26 years, but I think of her almost every day, and thank God for my mom. And so if your mom is still here, you're very fortunate to be able to say happy Mother's Day to your mom and give her a hug and give her a kiss and tell her how much you appreciate her. As a matter of fact, it was just this past week I saw a TV quiz show. It's a Family Feud. I like watching it. And they asked a question. I'm trying to remember. Oh, it was about professional athletes. When they win a championship, who is it that they thank? And over the TV when they interview one of them or two of them. And it was a tie for first place, God and mom. Poor dad, he's never mentioned. He's in the background. But tied for first place was God and mom. And I love my mom. She was a loving mom and just have many sweet memories. And I know my good friend here, Vern, who's the engineer of my broadcast, feels the same way. And I always like to give him a spot on Mother's Day because what he says, I know, is from the heart. And it touches me every year that he does it. So, Vern, welcome to the broadcast. And it is Mother's Day. And I'm looking forward to hearing you today.
2: Well, it's the same thing as every year, Jerry. I heard this years ago when that story was out there about Bear Bryant, who was the coach of Alabama, and AT&T had contacted him, and they just wanted him to do a simple phrase, call your mama, and they were going to use that for a commercial. And they set him down, and they told him, go, and he said, call your mama. I sure wish I could call mine. And he gave them permission to use it, and that has been used. And this is probably the first year in a long time that I have related that true story of call your mama, I wish I could call mine. That part's true. Lisa wishes she could call hers. You wish you could call yours, Jerry. But I say again, call your mama, I wish I could call mine. And this is the first year in a lot of years I have done it without being a drooling, slobbering fool when I'm talking. Because I do miss my mama. It's been 25, 27, 28 years. I'm not even sure anymore how long my mama has been gone. But so just call your mama.
1: Well, Vern, thank you for that. And of course, you mentioned Bear Bryant. Besides being a great coach, I'm sure his mom would agree he was a great son. I can still see him with that hat on, or fedora, as some people say, in that plaid checked kind of sport coat he always wore. But he was a great coach and a great man, and certainly gave some good advice there. So if your mom is still here, nobody's assured of what tomorrow holds. You make sure you call her, talk to her. If you're able to go see her, take her a card, some flowers, a gift, or do something. But I'll tell you what, and I know Vern feels the same way. I can remember those hugs and kisses, and those are special. And I don't care. Our moms have both been gone about the same time, 25 to 30 years. And those memories are as real today as they were when it happened. So, Vern, again, thank you for being with me today on the broadcast. All right, well, we're going to go into our prayer time. I made a thing last week that these are being recorded in advance. And, Bob, there is one thing I want to say, especially with kids getting out of school soon. these electric bikes, when these kids get out of school, and you don't even have to be out of school because I've seen this happen. I'm going to share it in a minute. There are going to be many kids that are injured or killed this summer on these electric bikes. Now, this is not made up. I saw this in my own neighborhood, a kid riding one of these electric bikes. He's about 11 or 12 years old. I'm not making this up. He's got his left hand on the handlebar, and in his right hand, he's holding his phone and reading it going down the road. Now, I don't know if this happened in Florida, but this was on the news recently that a kid, he was 12 years old, was riding his electric bike. His dad left the house in the subdivision that he was in, and this kid was riding crazy, and his father hit his own son and killed him. Now, I'm just giving you a heads up. I'm not trying to be panicking here, but I'll tell you, these kids, I don't get it. They all have phones. I saw a kid the other day could barely walk, had a phone in their hand. So be careful this summer, even here in Sun City. And for the adults that ride these electric bikes, some of them don't even look where they're going. So let's go to the Lord in prayer. Heavenly Father, first of all, we want to say thank you, and thank you for our moms that have gone on to heaven, and thank you for their memories and their love. I don't think there's a love greater than the love of a mother. And on this Mother's Day, I hope that we will honor and think of our moms. For those that are still alive, be thankful. Make sure you talk to them, or if you're close enough, you can go see them. And I just pray that you have, to all the moms that are listening out there today, a wonderful, wonderful, happy, and loving Mother's Day. And Lord, I just pray now for our listening audience, those that have prayer requests today. I just ask, Lord, that you would be with them. And as they pray, as I pray, that you would honor their requests today. And for those that I personally know that are faithful listeners, and also those that are in pretty bad physical shape, I just pray your blessings upon them. Pray for our country. Pray for this war in Iran. I pray for the men and women of our military, our police officers, our firefighters, and all those, our doctors and nurses. And we pray for the peace of Israel and for that great nation, which is your chosen people. And now I ask, Lord, that you'd bless me as I speak your word today on this Mother's Day. And we'll be careful to give you and you alone all the honor and the glory. We ask it in Jesus' name. Amen. All right. Well, today we're going to pick up where we left off last week. And we left off at verse 8, giving you a pretty in-depth introduction. And I'm not going to go into all the detail, but it is covering a 5 to 7 year period between roughly 85 AD to 90 to 92 AD. It is written by the Apostle John. And we mentioned last week about the ministry of John the Baptist. Now we're going to pick up at verse 9 today. And it says, "There was the true light, which lighteth every man that cometh into the world." Now that's Jesus. Jesus is the true light. "He was in the world, and the world was made by him, and the world knew him not." Now, we're going to go in now to the two classes of the sons and unbelievers. Now, it says here in verse 11, "He came unto his own, and his own received him not." Now, this is Jesus. "But as many as received him, to them gave he power." Now, a lot of times I'll mention this, and I always put the word in there that we would understand it a little better. But what it is saying, "But as many as received him," Jesus, "to them gave he authority." That's what the word power means there in the original Koine common man's Greek, to become the sons of God, even to them that believe on his name, which were born not of blood, nor of the flesh, nor of the will of man, but of God. Now, right there, I have a cross reference to John chapter 3 and verse 3, and I'm going to read it. Jesus answered and said unto them, and here again the word verily means truly. Jesus answered and said unto them, truly I say unto thee, except a man be born again, he cannot see the kingdom of God. And it's basically talking to Nicodemus. And Nicodemus saith unto him, Jesus, how can a man be born when he is old? Can he enter into the second time into his mother's womb and be born again? And of course, we know how that the Lord explained to Nicodemus what he was talking about. But there are so many things here that we need to understand and be careful. But remember, it was not of flesh, nor the will of man, but of God. Now in verse 14 it says, and the Word was made flesh and dwelt among us, and we beheld his glory, the glory as of the only begotten of the Father, full of grace and truth. And then it goes into the witness of John the Baptist. And I'll just read a few verses because our time is moving by quickly today. John bare witness of him, Jesus, and cried, saying, this was he of whom I spake. He that cometh after me is preferred before me, for he was before me. And of his fullness have all we received, and grace from grace. For the law was given by Moses, but grace and truth came through Jesus Christ. No man hath seen God at any time. The only begotten of the Son, which is in the bosom of the Father, he hath declared him. And this is the record, and this is where we're going to conclude. And this is the record of John when the Jews sent priests and Levites from Jerusalem to ask him, who art thou? And he confessed and denied not, but confessed, I am not Christ, meaning John the Baptist. And so he says here, and they asked him, what then? Art thou Elias? And he saith, I am not. Art thou a prophet? And he answered, no. Then said they unto him, who art thou, that you may give an answer to them that sent us? What sayest thou? And he said, I am the voice of one crying in the wilderness, make straight the way of the Lord, as said the prophet Isaiah. Now we're going to conclude there, but folks, this is the Gospel of John is so good in showing you the way to be saved. And I just don't understand for me why people don't get it. And so today, make sure you know the Lord is your Savior. And I know that this broadcast goes to most people that are saved. But share that good news. John was a witness. And you know what you and I are to be? We are to be witnesses. And share it for others that they may come to know Christ. Well, thank you for listening today. And moms, this is your day. I want to wish you all a very happy Mother's Day. Remember today and every day of your life, Jesus never fails. God bless you. We will see you on church on this beautiful Mother's Day.

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0: Hello, this is Pastor Tom Amy of Ruskin Methodist Church. 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

Hello, this is Pastor Tom Amy of Ruskin Methodist Church. We are an independent Methodist congregation celebrating our 100th year of Christian fellowship here on Tampa Bay's South Shore. 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

0: do you do? Due to the subject matter in today's episode, parental guidance is suggested. A double-minded man is unstable in all his ways, according to an authoritative expert. The man in this story discovered the truth of that statement, but it took him many years and much suffering. When he finally became single-minded, his heart and mind and life were unshackled.
1: You better keep an eye on the guy in this next cell.
2: You think he was serious about killing himself?
1: You never know.
2: He's trying to hang himself!
3: Quick! Cut him down!
2: We gotta take everything away from him. Sheet, mattress, clothes, everything.
3: No!
0: Lighting the darkness with true life stories of real people, this is Unshackled, dramatized and produced in Chicago by Pacific Garden Mission. No one sees their tears because they put up a front of stoic indifference. But they weep. The homeless weep because they're hungry and cold, and they've lost so much. And no one seems to care. But those who come to Pacific Garden Mission discover that someone cares, enough to provide nourishing meals, fresh clothing, and a safe place to sleep, free to those in need. Friends who care send financial gifts to help keep the doors open day and night. And when the homeless hear about the one who cares enough to offer new life, and when they believe him, their lives are changed forever. And that's what this program celebrates. Now for broadcast around the earth, here is episode number 3757 in the series Unshackled, the program that makes you face yourself and think.
4: Let me out of here. I can't stand it. You hear? You gotta let me out.
2: Shut up in there.
4: I'm freezing. Give me back my clothes. I want to die.
1: If you don't shut up, we'll accommodate you.
4: I hate you. I hate you. I hate you.
1: We'll come in there and use you like a baseball bat to batter the walls if you don't shut up.
2: Go turn on the air conditioning to the coldest setting. That'll slow him down.
0: The man in our story was no stranger to imprisonment. He had been in jail many times, but he was unaware of the powerful forces that put him there. In this first of a two-part story, we'll hear how Odell Summer reached that point before he was unshackled.
5: When I was little, my mother repeatedly left my father for other men. Dad lashed out at me, hitting and kicking. Said it was my fault. I'd crawl into my closet and cry until my head hurt, wondering why nobody loved me. Until Mama came back, Dad would leave me and my sister with relatives, and that's when I found some relief from the pain.
6: Look at that smile on Odell's face. Looks like he's asleep sitting up. And now we know how to calm him down and keep him still. Hey, come here, Odell. Come here and have another hit on this joint.
5: Mom would come home and we'd be together again as a family. Until the next time. I'd go to school and fight with other kids to release the pent-up frustrations within me. One teacher, frustrated at my rebellion, squeezed my neck so hard I flung my desk at her. They kicked me out of public school and put me, at age 8, in one for the physically and mentally handicapped. I lived with an uncle and got high every morning before school. When I was 13, my parents divorced.
6: Reckon this might be your last day at school, huh?
7: Yeah.
6: You're gonna like the woman your dad married.
7: Yeah?
6: Yeah, she's easygoing.
7: I'm gonna like being at regular school, not the one I've been going to.
6: Well, you had enough, Odell?
7: Yeah, I'm really high.
6: And you better get cracking before you miss the school bus.
5: My parents never taught me anything about God, but a man my dad had grown up with became a preacher, and I started going to hear him preach. He made me feel as if I could accomplish something in life. and one day I went down the aisle and made the profession of faith he talked about. But I still got high every chance I could. An older cousin took me camping, and I introduced him to pot while he taught me to drink.
4: You want another beer?
7: Not yet. How about you? Want another joint?
4: No, I'm cruising, Odell.
7: Why can't the rest of life be like this?
4: I thought you liked that school.
7: That's better than the one I used to go to, but still don't fit in. Except with the potheads.
4: Where'd you get this stuff?
7: A neighbor across the street from Dad.
4: Is it expensive?
7: Yeah, but I work and earn my own money so I can buy it.
4: You guys still going to church?
7: I'm not so sure God is real anymore.
4: I thought you were gung-ho about religion.
7: Not anymore. If God was as real as they say, he'd make my life better.
5: We drank and got high every night, and I soon was sent to another behavioral school. Then I met Loretta, my stepmother's cousin, and we partied constantly with her and her friends. The parties moved from liquor and marijuana to Valium and cocaine. After I fell asleep in school and failed a drug test while on probation, the court sent me to a locked-on rehab far away. Mom came to visit.
8: Odell!
7: Mom, what are you doing here?
8: Well, I came to see you, to find out what's going on.
7: You drove 300 miles? You always swore you'd never get on the interstate.
8: Well, I did. Somebody's got to do something about you.
7: There's nothing wrong with me.
8: They told me you're doing drugs. That's why you're here.
7: You never cared about what happened to me. Why start now?
8: Oh, I cared enough to come all the way here. You quit hanging around with those no good friends and make something of yourself, Odell.
7: It's my life.
8: I knew when you started smoking cigarettes, you were in trouble. If you don't straighten up, you'll end up with needle tracks on your arms.
5: Even though I cared about what she thought of me, every other weekend my dad came and took me home, where I partied with one girl after another. But at the group home, I worked hard and made straight A's. After 10 months, they let me go home to my mother and sister. By then it was summer, so I got a job, a driver's license, and a car. Life was good. But temptation swirled around me. I hung out with my cousin again.
4: How come you quit your job at the burger joint?
7: I got a better one at the furniture factory.
4: Yeah? Cool.
7: You bet. And this job counts as one of my classes at school.
4: Better yet.
7: Life is looking up for a change.
4: As long as you can get high.
7: Some guy at work sells crystal meth. You ever tried it?
4: Nah. I heard about it, though.
7: Yeah. It's a far cry from pot or even cocaine.
5: Crystal meth absorbed me. When it was gone, I couldn't think of anything else. I searched my room over and over, thinking I might have dropped some. I scoured the sidewalk, thinking someone may have tossed a bag in a police chase. School interfered with making money, so I dropped out after the 11th grade. I was almost 18. But the job was tied to my class, so the boss fired me.
8: You're on drugs again, aren't you?
7: Let me alone, Ma.
8: Oh, I want the truth, Odell. I heard you were using hard drugs.
7: So what?
8: Don't you know how bad they are? You'll end up in the gutter or in prison. I thought you learned at that rehab place.
7: Mom, I said let me alone.
8: You could lose your mind, Odell. This is serious. You could die.
7: I don't want to talk about it.
8: Well, you're gonna talk about it. You gotta lick this, son. Other people have, and you can too.
7: I'm getting out of here.
5: I couldn't resist the clutches of the drugs and the demons that held me. I moved back in with Dad, and from his house to a friend's. Then from one friend to another, or to jail for underage drinking. The court took my license for drunken driving, but I stayed behind the wheel. I got longer and longer sentences, but I didn't care. My life was so meaningless. At 19, I attempted suicide, so the doctor gave me antidepressants. I got drunk, swallowed them all, and woke up in the hospital.
9: Paging Dr. White.
10: This isn't the first time you tried to end your life. I can tell by the scars on your wrists.
7: Why didn't you let me die?
10: You won't always feel that way.
7: Take off these straps. I want to get out of here.
10: We can't do that. You've been pretty violent.
4: Let me go.
10: Right, we're going to transfer you to a place where you'll get some help.
5: They sent me to a mental hospital, but after 3 or 4 days, a doctor there released me. Said there was nothing wrong with me. In truth, there was nothing right with me. I read the New Testament, but after a while got bored and quit. Once again, I had no place to live until Mom agreed to rent us a rundown apartment built in a barn in a rundown trailer park. And there was Loretta again.
11: Hey there, Odell.
5: You live here, Loretta?
11: Sure do. Me and my kids are crashing with a friend.
5: You have kids?
11: That little girl. And a baby boy inside. They get on my friend's nerves, so I like to get a place of my own as soon as I can. What about you?
5: I'm living here with my mother.
11: Your mother?
5: Yeah.
11: Why don't we get a place together? Sounds like a lot more fun.
5: Sure does. Mom puts a crimp in my party life.
11: I can fix that, Odell.
5: My mother warned me not to get involved with her, but I rented a place with Loretta and her kids. I fell in love with her the first week we were together. For once in my life, I could dream and plan for the future. Thought of us as a family, but Loretta didn't share my feelings. While I worked 60 to 80 hours a week, she left the kids with others so she could party. I hid behind denial until reality closed in. Where have you been, Loretta? It's midnight.
11: Out with friends.
5: I got the whole day off to spend with you, and you vanished.
11: I told you I was going out.
5: You think I'm stupid, don't you? Supporting you and your kids while you chase every pair of pants in town.
11: That's a lie.
5: You're not playing me for a fool again. You're out of here, girl.
11: What are you doing with my stuff?
5: Throwing it out, along with you. Don't you ever come back here. We're through. Like a wounded animal full of rage and pain, I wanted to lash out. 2 weeks later, when a man tried to steal my car, I beat him savagely and took perverted pleasure in every punch. The police arrested me for aggravated assault, which carried a 3 to 6 year sentence. But I didn't even go to court when my case came up. Recklessly, I stayed high, wrote bad checks, and even bought a gun.
0: We'll find out where all this led in just a moment. But first, I've got Phil Kwiatkowski with me, president of Pacific Garden Mission.
12: Thanks, Timothy. So, you pull up to a stoplight, and you see a homeless man standing there with a cardboard sign.
0: Okay.
12: Did you ever wonder, what's his story? How did he get there?
0: I sure have.
12: Well, here at Pacific Garden Mission, we're all about turning each story into a testimony through the love and power of Jesus Christ. 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
0: But it's not without cost.
12: 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Timothy, you have that information for the folks?
0: Sure do. 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We look forward to hearing from you.
5: One day, the police pulled me over, and while they were checking my ID, I jumped from the car and ran. They chased me down and took me to jail where I tried to hang myself. When that failed, I raged and screamed until they turned the air conditioning so cold, I curled up in a ball to keep warm. Day after day passed. Sunday came, and I saw preachers pass my cell.
13: God, if you're real, have one of those preachers stop and talk to me.
5: When none of them stopped, despair overwhelmed me. Then a man paused and stuck his head in at the barred window.
14: Hey, young fella. Do you know Jesus? You want somebody to talk to you about him?
5: I went up front at church when I was 13.
14: Going forward during an invitation can't save you, you know. But it don't matter what you've done. Jesus died on the cross for sinners just like you. You can't ever do anything so bad that he can't forgive it. Oh, Lord, make your word clear to this young man. Save him through the blood of Jesus Christ. Help him know that even the worst sin can be forgiven because of your death on the cross for him.
7: Thank you.
14: I'll be back next week. I'm Brother Bobby.
5: His words gave me a glimmer of hope. I asked an inmate in the adjoining cell if he had any books, and he pushed a New Testament through a hole in the wall between our cells. Reading the book of Revelation, I trembled with fear because I knew for sure that God was real. I got on my knees and asked him to forgive my sins. I promised him I'd give up sin forever if he met my needs. Bobby kept his word and came back the next Sunday.
14: Well, you look a whole lot better than you did last week.
5: The guards finally let me out of solitary confinement.
14: I've been praying for you.
5: I've been reading Revelation, Bobby.
14: Well, that's good. God promises to bless whoever reads, hears, and keeps the sayings of the prophecy of that book.
5: Who can understand them?
14: We have to be born again to really understand the Bible, Odell.
5: I made a profession of faith when I was 13.
14: Then ask God to help you live up to your words. Start living like you believe what Jesus did for you on the cross.
5: What did he do for me?
14: He broke the power of sin and death. He came to destroy the works of the devil. If you got the Spirit of God in you, he will show up in your life. Walk in the Spirit, and ye shall not fulfill the lust of the flesh.
5: I can't seem to do that, Bobby.
14: Well, here's a verse that helps me. It's from Galatians. I am crucified with Christ. Nevertheless, I live. Yet not I, but Christ liveth in me. And the life which I now live in the flesh, I live by the faith of the Son of God, who loved me and gave himself for me.
5: He died for me?
14: Yeah, you, me, everybody. Since God sent his only Son to die for you when you were a dirty, rotten sinner, think what he'd do for you once you become his child. Here, read this.
5: He that spared not his own Son, but delivered him up for us all, how shall he not with him also freely give us all things? Huh. I sure wanted God to give me all things. Most of all, a family to love. So I spend most of my time praying and reading the Gospels. And I understood some of what I read. After 3 months, I went before the judge. I faced a heap of charges. But God had mercy.
14: How's it feel to be a free man, Odell?
5: I still can't believe he put me on probation. I told the judge I met the Lord while I was in jail.
14: Well, meeting the Lord is not enough, Odell. You have to get to know him.
5: By reading his word and going to church, I know. You told me, Bobby.
14: I'll pick you up at 9 on Sunday morning. And you tell everyone you meet about Jesus.
5: I went to church with Bobby and told everyone about the Lord who had done so much for me. Then, things soured. I was living with my uncle who began charging me too much rent. My only friend was Bobby, and he lived 50 miles away and had his own problems. Then came a new one for me. Hello?
15: Hello, Odell. It's me.
5: Loretta! Have I got news for you. I gave my life to Jesus when I was in jail, and I'm a different man.
15: You are?
5: I sure am. Do you know that Jesus died for our sins?
15: Not really.
5: Well, it's true.
15: I reckon people call me a sinner, Odell.
5: We all are. But God sent Jesus to pay the penalty for our sins. Once you get to know him, Loretta, Jesus will change your life.
15: I sure need something, honey. I'm living with the man who runs around on me. Can I come over and talk to you?
11: I should have never let you go, Odell. You're the best thing that ever happened to me.
5: You just haven't met Jesus yet. He's the best thing that ever happened to you.
11: How come that's all you talk about?
5: Because the Lord kept me out of prison. He gave me a reason to live.
11: Once I gave you a reason to live.
5: Loretta, I read the Bible and I go to church now. And I know that you can't put your trust in people.
11: You don't trust me?
5: Not really. You need Jesus. Until then, you're lost.
11: Do you think you're better than me?
5: No, I'm just different now.
11: Well, I'll go to church with you, Odell. I can learn about God, too.
16: God, save her. Save Loretta so we can be a family. I want a son so bad, Lord. A son that I can raise right and show my dad how a son should be raised.
5: A few times she went to church with me. Then I didn't see her for 2 weeks, and I blame God. Finally, she called to say she'd lost her children because she was using crack cocaine again.
16: I can't believe it, Lord. Here I've been holding up my end of the deal, trying not to sin, and you haven't given me what I want. All I asked was for her to get saved so we could have a family. You've just been waiting for me to fail, haven't you? Oh, why do I even try?
5: Double-mindedness won out. In one 24-hour period, I slid right back into my old lifestyle. Whenever Bobby came to the door, I pretended I wasn't there. One day, I finally came out.
14: Where you been, Odell?
5: Busy?
14: Too busy for God?
5: Look, Bobby, I know God is real, but this Christian life isn't working out for me.
14: Oh, you haven't given it a chance.
5: I tried. It's just not for me.
14: God loves you, Odell.
5: If he really loved me, he'd give me a family like I asked him to.
14: God don't have to do anything to prove his love. He did that on the cross.
5: But why didn't he answer my prayers?
14: Now, how do you know what's good for you? What if Jesus had asked not to go to the cross, huh? We'd be lost in sin, looking at hell.
5: Yeah, I guess.
14: Jesus asked God to take the cup from him. But in the end, he said, "Thy will be done."
5: I know.
14: Odell, you keep reading the Bible. Come back to church, okay?
5: Sure, Bobby, I will. I agreed, just to get rid of him. But I went back to my old ways. Then Loretta returned and wanted us to live together. I decided to get revenge by moving in and then dumping her. But the longer we stayed together, the more attached I became. She started going to bars until midnight, and when I yelled at her, she cried and promised not to do it again. But she did. Finally, I left and bumped around from job to job, woman to woman. 2 meaningless years passed. I was 23 when she wrangled her way back into my life.
11: It's a good thing I wasn't hurt bad when that car rolled over.
5: You were pretty bruised up. That's why I've stayed with you till you got better.
11: Well, now I'm pregnant, so you have to stay.
5: You sure?
11: It's not my first baby, Odell.
5: How do I know it's mine?
11: It's yours. And don't start giving me a hard time. I hate being pregnant.
5: Once more, the double-mindedness took over. I'd been praying for a son, but faced with reality, I backed away from her. Eventually, she moved in with her grandmother. I partied hard, even using ecstasy. Kicked out of my rundown trailer and with nowhere to go, I turned to my mother, whom I hadn't seen for months. She looked terrible. Her weight no more than 60 or 70 pounds, and her mind was faltering.
17: Life is too hard, Odell. Too hard. I'm plumb wore out.
5: What's wrong, Mama?
17: Oh, doctor says I have some kind of disease. It's making my brain degenerate. I wonder how he can tell. I've always been out of my mind.
5: I'm sorry, Mom.
17: Oh, it's not your fault. Reckon there's no place in the world for the likes of me. No place at all. Nobody cares if I live or die anyway.
5: I do, Mama. I care.
17: You have your own problems, son. You sure can't take on mine. It's too much. Too much even for me.
5: Can't they do something?
17: Oh, the doctor won't tell me the truth about it. And I can't face any more problems. I'm tired of it all. Sick and tired of it all. I'm fixing to kill myself, Odell.
5: Mama, don't say that. Don't kill yourself. She seemed to be completely out of her mind. But then I was too, from using ecstasy. A week later, I learned that she wrecked her car and was killed almost instantly. I knew she'd fulfilled her words. She was only 42 years old.
16: Somehow, I got through the days before her funeral.
18: I'm really sorry about your mother, Odell.
16: She had her problems, but she loved me. When I was growing up, she tried to help me change before it was too late.
18: She had a hard life.
16: She told me last week she was going to end it all, and she did.
18: Why?
16: She had some kind of brain disease she couldn't face.
18: Where are you living now?
16: Nowhere. But a family member offered to let me and Loretta stay with her and her boyfriend.
18: You and Loretta back together again?
16: Yeah. She's expecting my baby. I hope it's a boy. I've wanted a son for a long time. Somehow, I knew the baby Loretta carried was mine. But that didn't keep me from veering off track. Nothing held me back after my mother died. My emotional state was totally out of control. Loretta and I moved into my cousin and her boyfriend who sold cocaine. I not only used the drug, but sold it too, gaining money and power. I packed a gun as I cast aside any thoughts about God and moved completely into the dark side.
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20: Oh, God, all I ever wanted was a happy home to raise my son in a normal life the way everyone else does.
19: If you don't know how to talk to God, don't miss the conclusion of Odell Summers' testimony.
20: I can't do it myself. I've got to have your help.
19: His ongoing conversation with God led him to freedom, even while he was behind bars.
20: I've gone back and forth, never really trusting you. I tried to make deals with you so I could have my sin. You're saying that my problem isn't just my sin, it's my heart. I'm sinful in the very core of my being. Oh, Lord, I repent for all my sins. Give me a new heart and a passion to please you. Put your Holy Spirit in me and give me a new life.
19: Invite your friends to hear the conclusion of his testimony. We'll hear how Odell Summer was unshackled. This is program number 3757. Heard in the true story of Odell Summer, part one, were Steve Bayorgin, Allison Voller, Amanda Marcheski, Gary Brachetto, Mark Forrest, and Demetrius Troy. Original music, Don Badorf. 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Audio engineer, Michael Kahn. 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The address, Pacific Garden Mission, 1458 South Canal Street, Chicago, Illinois, 60607. So until next time, unless our Lord returns before then, I'm Timothy Gregory reminding you that the doors to Pacific Garden Mission are open night and day. 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
2: Well, I'm continuing the series on When Jesus Shows Up. We already have talked about the fact that Jesus shows up in our fears. He also shows up in our grief. But today I want to talk about when he shows up in our confusion. We all have it from time to time. Some of us live in it. Hopefully that's not you. But I'll be in the 24th chapter of Luke, a rather lengthy passage. But if you would stand with me as I read this in honor of the Word of God. Having recent eye surgery, I can no longer read without these things. So allow me. Now that same day, two of them were going to a village called Emmaus, about 7 miles from Jerusalem. They were talking with each other about everything that had happened. As they talked and discussed these things with each other, Jesus himself came up and walked along with them, but they were kept from recognizing him. Jesus asked them, "What are you discussing together as you walk along?" They stood still, their faces downcast. One of them, named Cleopas, asked him, "Are you the only one visiting Jerusalem who does not know the things that have happened there in these days?" "What things?" Jesus asked. "About Jesus of Nazareth," they replied. "He was a prophet, powerful in word and deed before God and all the people. The chief priests and our rulers handed him over to be sentenced to death, and they crucified him. But we had hoped that he was the one who was going to redeem Israel. And what is more, it is the third day since all this took place. In addition, some of our women amazed us. They went to the tomb early this morning, but didn't find his body. They came and told us that they had seen a vision of angel who had said he was alive. Then some of our companions went to the tomb and found it just as the women had said, but they did not see Jesus. Jesus said to them, 'How foolish you are, and how slow to believe all that the prophets have spoken. Did not the Messiah have to suffer these things, and then enter into his glory?' And beginning with Moses and all the prophets, he explained to them what was said in all the scriptures concerning himself. As they approached the village to which they were going, Jesus continued on as if he were going farther. But they urged him strongly, 'Stay with us, for it is nearly evening. The day is almost over.' So he went in to stay with them. When he was at the table with them, he took bread, gave thanks, broke it, and began to give it to them. Then their eyes were opened, and they recognized him, and he disappeared from their sight. They asked each other, 'Were not our hearts burning within us while he talked with us on the road and opened the scriptures to us?' They got up and returned at once to Jerusalem. There they found the 11 and those with them assembled together and saying, 'It is true. The Lord has risen and has appeared to Simon.' Then the two told what had happened on the way and how Jesus was recognized by them when he broke the bread." Let's pray. Father, just like these two disciples on the way to Emmaus, there are some here today or who will listen to this message in some other venue that are unsure about who you are, unsure about what the Bible says about you, unsure about their life as a disciple of Jesus Christ. Confusion reigns in their hearts. Lord Jesus, we just pray that you'll straighten us out today. Lord God, give us clarity. Give us vision that we need to carry out your will in a way that honors and glorifies you. So thank you, Lord. Open our hearts, open our ears, open our eyes to your truth. For it's in Jesus' name we pray. Amen. So, two disciples on their way to Emmaus. Now, some of you are here today and you're facing disappointment, maybe. Maybe it's that discouragement that you have, that you see in your life, that your life has not panned out the way that you had hoped it would. You remember that time when you first met Jesus, perhaps, or that time when you first heard about Jesus, and you'd long to know more about him intimately, personally, like the Apostle Paul, to know him is your life goal. And yet something happened along the way. Maybe he didn't fulfill your hopes, dreams, and aspirations. Maybe that's what it is. These disciples on their way to Emmaus were somewhat discouraged. You could see it. They had already heard from the women that same day who returned from the tomb. Why, Peter and John even went there with them after they had heard the testimony of these women and found out that the tomb was empty. But you see, here's the problem. They didn't find a body. They're not really sure what the deal was, even though the women said they heard from two angels that he is not here. Why do you look for the living among the dead? He told you that he would be risen again on the third day. And yet, why are you even concerned? But they were. And the Bible says that when these women went back to the disciples and all those others that were gathered in that particular place, they still did not believe. Well, sometimes our discouragement comes because we really approach Jesus with some kind of trial or some kind of crisis or some kind of expectation that we expected him to fulfill. Oh, we've heard the preachers on TV or in the radio. They said, if you're really walking with Jesus, you'll be healthy and wealthy and wise. And then all of a sudden we get sick. Or we have a marriage that falls apart. Or relationships tend to go south. Or perhaps there is something else going on. Maybe we have kids that become prodigals. What's that all about, Jesus? I know what Proverbs says. Raise a child in a way that he should go, and when he is old, he'll not depart from him. And yet I've got a prodigal son. I've got a prodigal daughter. It's just not panning out the way that I thought it would. We come to Jesus with certain expectations, and we expect Jesus to perform in accordance with our desires. But Jesus always has a greater plan. Sometimes he works us into his plan to confirm not only himself, but who we can be under these storms of adversity. So there was this discouragement. The Bible says the disciples still did not get it. And after all, you see where when Jesus joined them, they stopped in their tracks, and the Bible says their faces were downcast. Those of you that have played sports or have watched teams play, you know the walk of the victory. Boy, there these guys, these gals who have won that contest, basketball, football, baseball, whatever, are excited, man. They're jumping up and down. They're hugging. But then you see the losers on their way to the locker room. This is Cleopas and this other friend. They're on their way to Emmaus. Their shoulders are slumped. Their face is downcast. They don't want to talk to anybody. They don't want to meet anybody. It hasn't been a good weekend for them. They knew it wasn't a good weekend for Jesus, but I mean, after all, they had expectations. They even said it here. We thought that he would be the one to redeem Israel. I mean, what's going on there? And so as Jesus joined them, they stopped. They were probably shuffling anyway to Emmaus. And And Jesus says, "What are you talking about?" As though Jesus didn't know. Oh, he knew. And so they began to say what was really bothering them, because they'd been talking about that. "We wanted a king. I mean, after all, we were there on that Sunday when Jesus entered into Jerusalem. We saw how he came in riding a donkey, and everybody was so excited. I mean, they were putting their cloaks in front of him. They were putting palm branches, waving them. And it was quite a parade and a festivity. We heard them singing, 'Hosanna, Hosanna to the King, Hosanna.' And what? Oh, we were part of that. We got so caught up in it. And we heard Jesus teach during the week. We were there in the temple, and we were there in the temple courtyard, and we were out in the mount. We were there. But then we also saw where he was turned over to the Romans to be crucified, and we saw him carry his cross through the streets of Jerusalem up to Golgotha. And there on that hill, the place of the skulls, our dreams died. Oh, now I'm discouraged." Are you discouraged with Jesus? Some of us proof text. You know what that is? That's taking things out of context, not keeping them in their entirety in the scriptures. Oh, Job had the same problem. I mean, here was a guy who loved the Lord with all of his heart. And yet, what happened? He lost his home. He lost his family. He lost all of his livestock. And then ultimately, the final thing was he lost his health. And then these three men that called themselves friends came by and said, "Look, Job, there you are, sitting out here in this garbage dump. You're scraping the sores on your body. You're pathetic. Your sin is great because your suffering is great." Oh, we buy into that, don't we? "I must have done something wrong." I mean, we all have storms in our lives. Jesus brings us to a storm. He's going to bring us through it so that on the other side of the storm, we can see how he has developed our lives, deepened them in our walk with him. And so here they were discouraged. And Jesus just stopped them. He didn't reveal himself to them. He just stopped them and walked with them. And I love it. He says, "What are you talking about?" Oh, they began to tell him about all the events and what had happened. You know, they're discouraged because here they were looking, thinking the Messiah was a conquering Savior and not a suffering servant. They were looking for a crown, but instead got a cross. Maybe that's you. Maybe you're in that same boat. Maybe that's the reason why you're discouraged with your discipleship, with your walk with the Lord. Maybe that's why you're discouraged with someone else's walk. They feel the same way. Well, discouragement tends to lead to disillusionment. Jesus asked them, "So, what are you discussing?" One, Cleopas turned to him and said, "Are you the only person in this world that doesn't know what's been going on around here?" I mean, he got a little snippy with Jesus. Have you ever noticed in our prayer life we do the same thing? "Lord, don't you know what's going on down here? I mean, do you realize what I'm having to deal with? Do you understand the things that are happening in my life? Why? And I don't understand it." Jesus said to the disciples, "What things?" Don't you love that? I think it's kind of humorous. Jesus knew what things, because he was the center of the attention of the whole week. "What things?" Then they tried to tell him. Oh, disillusionment. You see, they needed a fresh understanding of the Word of God. They knew the facts of the Bible, They just didn't know the face. And that was Jesus. Wow. Can you imagine having fellowship with the author of the Bible? What does it say here that Jesus, he walked along with them and he was very patient with them. And the Bible says that he actually dined with them. Well, you know, I can imagine. Can you imagine what it would be like to have fellowship or dine with the author of that favorite book that you've read? The Bible, of course, is my favorite book. Think about dining with Jesus. You know, earlier in my ministry, one of my favorite interpreters or one of my favorite writers in the scripture was a pastor by the name of Dr. Herschel Hobbs. If you've been around these circles very long, you know that he used to write all the commentaries for Sunday school quarterlies, et cetera, et cetera. And he was quite a man and just a very humble guy, pastored out in Oklahoma. But anyway, we had a pastor's conference in Northwest Florida, and he was the guest speaker. And I never will forget, there it was on that one night, our first night there, and it was 9 o'clock. We had finished dinner. He had finished his exposition of the scriptures and so forth. And all of a sudden, all the other pastors just got up and left. And I'm seeing Dr. Hobbs sitting over there by himself. And of course, me, being the guy that I am, walked up to him and said, "Dr. Hobbs, I don't mean to interrupt you, but I said, do you have a few minutes that I could ask you some questions?" He said, "Yeah, it's still early. I don't go to bed this early." And so I sat down with him for a couple hours. I happened to have 9 books that he had written. Just wanted him to sign them. But actually, in talking to him, I was asking him about his influences when he was young and things that had happened and his favorite moments in the ministry, et cetera, et cetera, et cetera. Things that are important to me. But let me tell you now, when I pick up a book with his name on it, I have a deeper appreciation of it because I know the author. Now, one of the problems is that you don't know the author when you read the Bible. So many people try to read it with a critical eye, or some people read it just without the direction of the Holy Spirit. They don't know the author. They don't know his face. They don't know who he is. They haven't sat down with him. The Apostle Paul said that there's one thing, my life verse for me is Philippians 3:10. And he says that I may know him, Jesus Christ, the power of his resurrection, the fellowship of his suffering. I want to know him. I want to know him intimately. I want to know him personally. I want to know his thoughts. I want my thoughts to be his thoughts, my ways to be his ways. I want to be a reflection of who he is. And in order to do that, I want to know him. And to know him, I've got to read his word, read the book that he inspired as we look at it. And so, what did Jesus do? What does the Bible say right there? He says, "How foolish you are, and how slow to believe all that the prophets had spoken. Did not the Messiah have to suffer these things and then enter his glory? And beginning with Moses and all the prophets, he explained to them what was said in the scriptures concerning himself." What you need to understand is everything from Genesis 1 all the way through Revelation is about Jesus. It's all about Jesus. Read it. It's all about Jesus. So I can see him picking up at Genesis 3:15 and moving right on through. I can see, I can hear, I can feel the impact that he had when he began to talk about not only God's relationship with Adam and Eve, but then God's covenant relationship with the patriarch fathers of Abraham, Isaac, and Jacob, and then God's promises to Joseph and God's promises to David. Now, they didn't come easy. They didn't come usually instantaneously, but they came. Promises made, promises kept throughout the entire Word of God. Wow. So there was that enlightenment. They were slow to believe. Are you like that? Now, He continues on. In our enlightenment, Jesus shows up. So not only did he explain to the fulfilling of the promises through the Old Testament, I can see him talking about the crucifixion in Psalms 22, or the suffering that he must have experienced in Isaiah 53 and 54, and other prophecies throughout the Scripture about himself. And they were just amazed. Wow. And they arrived at their village of Emmaus, probably didn't even realize that it didn't take long at all. No matter how long it took, they were so preoccupied with Jesus. All of a sudden, they're at their house. It's starting to get dark. It's the end of the day. And Jesus, the Bible says, acted as though he were going to continue on. But now, look at what the Scripture says about the disciples. As they approached the village to which they were going, Jesus continued on as if he were going farther. But they urged him strongly, "Stay with us, for it is nearly evening. The day is almost over." So he went in to stay with them. They urged him strongly. In other words, they begged him. They pleaded with him. They asked him as in as definite of an invitation as they could possibly present to him. "Please, please stay with us." So Jesus went in. You know, there's an interesting thing here. There's a picture in Revelation, chapter 3, verse 20, where Jesus is standing at the door and knocking. And I love the painting of that picture. It hanging in all Sunday school classes all over the world. Everywhere I've been, I see that picture of Jesus standing at the door and knocking. But what you'll notice on that picture is that there's no doorknob on the outside of that door. Jesus can't let himself in. He comes into our lives by invitation only. And so these disciples in Emmaus had to invite him to come in. Jesus didn't say to them, "Now listen, guys, I'm who I'd want to reveal to you who I am. You need to invite me in right now."

broke bread, gave thanks, broke it, and began to give it to them. This was not the Lord's Supper. This was not the Lord's Supper. This was an experience where they were at a regular meal, and breaking of bread was part of that meal. So he began to break bread and handed it to him, and when he did, their eyes were open, and they recognized him, and then he disappeared from their sight. And what did they ask each other? Were not our hearts burning within us while he talked with us on the road and opened the scriptures to us? Man, have you ever had holy heartburn? I mean, really, have you ever had that point where you have seen Jesus, or have seen Jesus speaking to you in the scriptures to the extent that you have, your heart was burning within you? Man, what a blessing that is. And you want it again and again and again. They looked at each other and said, wow, when he began to open the scriptures, our hearts burned within us. To the extent when Jesus disappeared, what did they do? They went to bed. No, they didn't go to bed. No, this is too great, guys. Let's run back to Jerusalem, 7 miles back. But I'll guarantee you the trip back to Jerusalem was a lot faster than the one coming from Jerusalem to Emmaus, because they had something on their heart they had to share with the rest of the disciples, and they did. The Bible says they came in and told him exactly what had happened to them. I'm telling you that one of our problems in our churches today is that we don't have that holy heartburn. And I see in any congregation anywhere in the world, there are people that are gathered at that particular meeting not because they want to be there, not because they've fallen in love with Jesus, not because their heart is on fire for the Lord. They're there for whatever reason, and there's no worship experience as a result. But oh, these two, man, they skipped, hopped, and jumped, ran all the way back to Jerusalem, said, guys, let me just tell you what happened. Now, so what I have learned in life is that the road that we walk is more easily traveled when we walk it with Jesus. Yeah. And we find that our life becomes a lot more bearable. In fact, it becomes abundant indeed. And so, you see, the proof that we have met Jesus is in the excitement about what our experience with him involves. Now, the question is, are you excited about your relationship with Jesus Christ? Oh, that should have been a loud and hearty amen. But some of you are thinking about it because you're still in this state of confusion. There's confusion because you're not really sure. Why aren't you sure? That's a good question. Thought I'd never ask it. Why aren't you sure? If you truly encounter Jesus Christ, you're going to have trials. You're going to have tribulation. You're going to have all these things that are going to happen to you. But it's God deepening our walk with him in and through each and every one of them. You're also going to have joys beyond anything you can comprehend. And so why are you not excited? Why are you not giving testimony to others about Jesus Christ? Why are you not excited about this holy heartburn that you have as a result of your relationship with Jesus Christ? We need more people telling others about what Jesus has done in your life. Nobody could touch the testimony of these two disciples on their way to Emmaus. The one thing that you have that no one can argue with is your testimony about your relationship with Jesus Christ. They can argue about the scripture. You can get some smart aleck talking about the Greek syntax and all of this other stuff and what this and that means, but they cannot argue with you about your own personal experience with Jesus Christ. That's why it's so vitally important that you know what it is

0: and that you're able to share it with somebody else. Well, I tell you what, I go through my testimony sometime and I ask them, has anything like this ever happened to you? Huh? Oh. Well, then you've never met my Savior. It doesn't have to happen all in that particular type of environment. It doesn't have to occur to you the same way it occurred to me. But it does have to occur to you. When you meet Jesus, there will be a change in your life. There'll be a skip in your step. There'll be a joy in your heart. There'll be the skepticism, the cynicism that the world desires to place on your shoulders and on mine will be gone. Jesus said, come unto me, all you who labor and are heavy laden, and I'll give you rest. Take my yoke upon you and learn of me. My yoke is light. My burden is easy. Let me have it, Jesus said. Just bring it to me. I'll take care of it. So, today, maybe you are expecting a crown instead of a cross. Oh, it'll come later, but not in this life. Maybe you were expecting health and wealth all through the end of your life. But God says, I've got some more, something else to strengthen your life. And that's going to be these trials. If I bring you to it, I'll bring you through it. And when I bring you through it, when you look at it in your rearview mirror, you'll see where I was the whole time. Well, God appears to us in our confusion, through our discouragement, our disillusionment, through our enlightenment. Do you know Jesus Christ is your personal Lord and Savior today? Have you really, truly trusted Him? This is between you and Him. If Jesus were walking along beside you today, He'd ask you, what are you talking about? What are you thinking? He knows, of course. You can't hide anything from Him. Well, you know, about these things that I'm dealing with. What things? Well, you know, I mean, it's just, I don't know. Maybe I don't need to tell you. And Jesus could say, no, you don't, because I already know. But I need for you to name it and claim it so that I can tame it.
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1: Good morning and welcome to the Sunday morning worship service of the Ruskin Methodist Church. 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
2: Good Sunday morning and welcome to this broadcast by Pastor Tom Amey, Senior Pastor at Ruskin Methodist Church, an independent Methodist church located in Ruskin, Florida at 105 4th Avenue Northwest, located two blocks west of US 41 and two blocks north of Shell Point Road. Hallelujah! Christ has risen. Now what? This is the time when the risen Savior revealed himself in all his glory so that 2,000 years later we could remember what the prophets promised in the Old Testament and then believe through the writings of those who witnessed Jesus' teachings and miracles in the New Testament. A full circle of love and hope. We are so blessed to have Bibles, teachers, and electronic devices to help us faithfully navigate this earthly life. Yet, there is nothing like the communion of human connection in one belief. I'm not saying it's wonderful when we're all the same. I'm saying there is nothing on this earth that holds a deeper meaning than sharing in one faith with God's good word at the center. Ruskin Methodist Church has many ways to connect with one another through Bible studies, grief share classes, community outreach, crafting, playing games, singing, men's group, women's group, and more. My name is Julene Fazio, a parishioner at Ruskin Methodist Church, with an invitation to join us for in-person worship and fellowship each Sunday at 10 a.m. Experience the love through warm hospitality, the children, the music, and the spoken word. 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We are delighted to have you tuning in this morning. 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
3: Thank you, Jalene, and good morning, everybody. Good morning. It's so good to see you all. Now, whether you're joining us in our beautiful sanctuary here in Ruskin, whether you're joining us online or on the radio, YouTube, Facebook, whatever it is, welcome. Wherever you're joining us from in time and space, we consider you to be here with us in spirit. And speaking of the Spirit, I'd like to open with an invocational hymn, a hymn where we will invite the Holy Spirit to come and be with us here this morning. Heavenly Father, we come now on this beautiful, glorious Mother's Day. Heavenly Father, to worship you and to honor you as we remember and honor our mothers. And Heavenly Father, you've promised where two or more are gathered together in your name, there you will be also. Heavenly Father, send your Holy Spirit down to open our hearts and open our minds, to open our eyes and open our ears, so that we may hear and think those things that you want us to hear and think, and then motivate our hands, our feet, and our tongues, that we take that knowledge and that love out into the world where we can be your hands, your feet, and your voice in the world. Heavenly Father, we pray this in the name of your Son, Jesus. Amen. Amen. And again, thank you, thank you, thank you. Welcome, welcome, moms. To my mom, I want to say thank you. I don't know if she's listening today. She hasn't been doing well, but mom, good to have you on board. Anyhow, we've been talking these last couple weeks since Easter, but the things that Jesus came back between Easter and Pentecost, what he told us to do, and we've been reviewing his commandments because he tells us to obey his commandments and teach them, right? And then we get that from the Great Commission in Matthew 28, verses 16 through 20. And that's today's scripture. Again, same scripture we used last week. It said, then the 11 disciples left for Galilee, going to the mountain where Jesus had told them to go. When they saw him, they worshipped him. But some of them doubted. Remember, we talked about what that word meant, doubted. They were wavering, didn't know whether to follow Jesus or not. And Jesus came and told his disciples, I have been given all authority on heaven and on earth. Therefore, go and make disciples of all the nations, baptizing them in the name of the Father and the Son and the Holy Spirit. Teach these new disciples to obey all the commands I have given you. And be sure of this, I am with you always, even to the end of the age. Amen. The word of God for the people of God. Thanks be to God. And again, today is Mother's Day. So happy Mother's Day to all you moms and to all of you who have ever mommed somebody in your life and to all of you who have even ever had a mom. Happy Mother's Day. Moms always have a pride of place in the scriptures. And they should in our lives as well, because moms have been given a special job, haven't they? You know, the hand that rocks the cradle rules the world. So before we get on with today's Jesus commands, I want to point out, well, some more good old-fashioned Old Testament advice. And remember, the Old Testament hasn't passed away. Jesus came to fulfill it, not to abolish it, right? And we had some special little things here I think are appropriate on Mother's Day or Father's Day. And this comes from Proverbs 6. And the writer says, my son, obey your father's commands and don't neglect to keep your mother's instructions. Keep their words always in your heart. Tie them around your neck. When you walk, their counsel will lead you. When you sleep, they will protect you. When you wake up, they will advise you. For their command is a lamp and their instruction a light. Their corrective discipline is the way to life. Well, now, that's pretty good, but it's a bit of a double-edged sword, isn't it? Moms and dads are supposed to teach and instruct. And we're supposed to, though, this is the other side of the sword, as sons and daughters, we're supposed to heed them. As a matter of fact, when I was reading through this stuff here, the sons and daughters, we there's a special proverb for us, too. And this comes from Proverbs 30. So now I know there's probably as many sons and daughters as there are mothers and fathers here. But Proverbs, the writer says, some people curse their father and do not thank their mother. This is from Proverbs 30. Some people curse their father and do not thank their mother. They are pure in their own eyes, but they are filthy and unwashed. The eye that mocks a father and despises a mother's instructions will be plucked out by ravens of the valley and eaten by vultures. Ouch. And yuck. I don't know about you, but I don't want my eyes plucked out and eaten by vultures. But if you are going to teach and instruct something and you're going to obey that instruction, what do you have to do first? That's right. We have to learn it. And last week, we started exploring what Jesus told us to do. And this, again, between the time he had returned to heaven, right? And now when he returns to earth, before he left, he gave us instructions there in between the resurrection and the ascension. And he commissioned us as disciples of Jesus to make disciples for Jesus. He tells us to make disciples by going to them, by baptizing them and teaching them all of Jesus's commandments, all of his commandments. And last week we talked about some of the, you know, I say the 60-some commandments that Jesus gave us. There's more, but I had gone through and counted up like 60 of them. And Jesus reminds us that the law and the prophets didn't pass away. This is very important. I'm going to repeat that this week again. And Jesus tells us that the Old Testament commandments are still in full force. God is the same yesterday, today, and tomorrow. He doesn't go back on his word. His word is still valid. And Jesus makes that point for us here in Matthew 5, where Jesus warns us about not thinking that the Old Testament laws no longer apply. He says, don't misunderstand why I have come. This is Jesus speaking. I did not come to abolish the law of Moses or the writings of the prophets. No, I came to accomplish their purpose. Their purpose, of course, was to make us love God, to help us love God. I tell you the truth, until heaven and earth disappear, not even the smallest detail of God's law will disappear until its purpose is achieved. So if you ignore the least commandment and teach, hear that, teach others to do the same, you will be called the least in the kingdom of heaven. But anyone who obeys God's laws and teaches them will be called great in the kingdom of heaven. This is Jesus speaking here. And so the New Testament hadn't even been written yet, and he's telling us to continue to obey and teach God's laws. He's referring to the Old Testament here. Jesus makes it simple enough, though. Instead of having all them books, you know, the instructions in Exodus and Leviticus and Deuteronomy and all those things, he boils it down and he makes it simple enough for me, your slightly pudgy, sort of balding, advanced middle-aged pastor, to understand. When he answers the question about the greatest commandment by quoting two Old Testament scriptures. We talked about that last week. He quotes from Deuteronomy 6, and then he ties that scripture to a different Old Testament scripture from Leviticus 19. And then Jesus weaves both that old covenant, that Old Testament commandments, into the new covenant that he was teaching. He kind of weaves them together in Matthew 22. When he replies to a question, you know, what is the greatest commandment? What is the most important commandment in the law of Moses? And Jesus replied, you must love the Lord your God. You guys know that. Love the Lord your God with all your heart, all your soul, and all your mind. And this is the first and greatest commandment. A second is equally important. Love your neighbor as yourself. The entire law and all the demands of the prophets are based on these two commandments. That commandment Jesus gave us to love. Love God and neighbor. And self. And that brings us back to today's scripture, right? Where we are commissioned by Jesus to make disciples and teach them all of his commandments. We discussed 14 commandments that Jesus gave us regarding our relationship with God last week. Now, there's more, but we talked about 14 of them. We talked about how we need to seek him, how we need to repent of our sins, how Jesus is the way to the Father, and we need to listen to him and learn from him. We need to love God above all else and obey his commandments, and that we need to follow Christ's example, abide in him. This is our relationship with God. Abide in him, rejoice in him, be sincere in our good deeds. We have a sincere heart when we do good things, and therefore be perfect without lacking in anything in our love. And to remember his sacrifice. We'll be doing that later today in communion. And look forward to his coming and be prepared. And now comes the second part of that commandment, to love your neighbor as yourself. We must first know, if we're going to love our neighbors as ourselves, if we hate ourselves, that means we're hating our neighbor. We're missing the point here. Jesus says to love yourself, that agape love for yourself, and share that with your neighbors. So we need to understand our relationship with ourselves and do the things that Jesus commanded us to do that would fall into that category. And we need to teach these new disciples. And on Mother's Day, I'm reminding you, that includes children, your children. Teach these new disciples these things. Now, as we go down through these commandments, remember, these are red letter words. These are Jesus' own words. These aren't things that people said Jesus said. These are things that Jesus said. And the first thing I'd like to go over is he said, teach them that they must be born again. This comes from John 3:3, where Jesus replied, I tell you the truth. Unless you are born again, you cannot see the kingdom of heaven. If we love ourselves, right? We'd probably like to end up in heaven when we die, right? And we need to teach our new disciples what they need to do. If we love ourselves, we are going to be born again. We're going to let the Holy Spirit come and help us, to transform us, to get us through that chrysalis where we no longer the ugly caterpillar, but we turn into that beautiful butterfly. That's that imagery of coming and being born again into what we were always intended to be. And we need to teach our children to let the Holy Spirit help them to transform their hearts and minds, their thoughts and their motivations. And we need to teach them to deny themselves. This comes from Luke 9. Then Jesus said to the crowd, he said, if any of you wants to be my follower, you must give up your own way, take up your cross daily, and follow me. If you're trying to hang on to your life, you will lose it. But if you give up your life for my sake, you will save it. And what do you benefit if you gain the whole world, but you yourself are lost or destroyed? Right? Doesn't that describe moms? You quit being yourself and you start becoming someone's mom the moment that child is born. How like Jesus? Jesus teaches us to put our love of God into action for the kingdom, not for ourselves. If we want to go to heaven, right? If we want those new disciples to go to heaven too, we must teach them to put God first. We need to do that. We need to teach it. Our relationship with ourselves comes from being a servant to others. And then we need to teach them, this is the third one I have, to proudly proclaim their faith. From Luke 9, 26. Jesus says, if anyone is ashamed of me and my message, the Son of Man will be ashamed of that person when he returns in his glory and in the glory of the Father and the holy angels. Ooh, that one kind of hurts. We should not be ashamed to live our faith out loud. Now, I'm not talking just slapping a fish sticker on the back of your car or wearing a cross around your neck. We should not be ashamed to live out our faith outside of our church walls. If we won't claim Jesus before other people, why would we expect Jesus to claim us before his Father and the angels in heaven? If we love ourselves, we should not be ashamed of Jesus. And we should teach those new disciples that same thing. And number four, we should teach them to be servants. This is Matthew 20. Jesus called them together. He's talking about the disciples. And you know what? That means you, right? That means all of us. He says, you know that the rulers in this world lord it over their people, and officials flaunt their authority over those under them. But among you, it will be different. I'm going to pause in the middle of reading this here to point that out. It will be. He's not saying it should be or could be. It'd be nice if it was. He is telling you. It will be. This is a pretty strong commandment. But among you, it will be different. Whoever wants to be a leader among you must be your servant. And whoever wants to be first among you must become your slave. For even the Son of Man came not to be served, but to serve others, and to give his life as a ransom for many. In other words, folks, teach them to be like Jesus. Our congregational care ministry, I love our congregational care ministry. They have a great motto. Put on your Be Like Jesus shoes. It comes from a VBS song I remember from my youth. You go walking everywhere, telling of his care and spreading the news. You got to put on your Be Like Jesus shoes. We have got to serve them. Put on our Be Like Jesus shoes and be like Jesus. And part of that is number five, teaching them to be humble. Right? You remember what the word humble means? We talked about that. I know many of you weren't here or whatever, but we talked about that when we went through the Beatitudes. We talked about the Sermon on the Mount here last year. To be humble doesn't mean to be weak. To be humble in the Greek has the connotation of having power and authority, but wielding it with grace, right? Holding back what you don't need to inflict, right? You don't need to kill somebody when all you need to do is smack them on the butt, right? We have to be humble. For those who exalt themselves, says Jesus, will be humbled. And those who humble themselves will be exalted. And to put this in a quick context, that comes from the story where Jesus is noticing people sitting down at a banquet he's at, and everybody's trying to get to the seat at the head of the table. In those days, the host would seat his guests in a certain order. The closer you were to the host at the head table, to his right hand, the more important you were, and it was seats of honor. And people would be trying to get the best seats. Jesus says, hey, when you go to a banquet, don't take the best seat. What if you're not the best person there? What if you're not the person that's being honored? Then the host or his servants will have to come and get you and tell you to take a seat in the back. And you'll have to stand up in front of everybody and be humiliated, humbled. But rather, he says, sit at the foot of the table. Take the lesser seat. Then if you are more important to the host, he will take you and bring you in front of everybody and put you at a seat of honor. And you will be honored before everybody. That's what Jesus is saying here. That's the context. Put other people first. Never assume you're the most important. And teach our children and our disciples, our new disciples, the same. And teach them to have faith here, right? This is a great short little verse. And from Mark 11, it said, Jesus said to the disciples, have faith in God. Now, Jesus is talking serious faith here, not just, yeah, I kind of believe, namby-pamby, I have faith, God's going to do what he's going to do, blah, blah, blah. No, he's literally telling the disciples here that if you have faith like he does, you can move mountains. You can say to this mountain, pull up and move, and it will. Teach the disciples to truly have faith that when they're following God's commands and living their life for God and they pray about something, have faith and believe, real faith. And this sometimes comes into play as we get to number 7 here. Teach them to be wary of covetousness. Teach them, this is Jesus, this is from Luke. Then he said, Jesus said, beware, beware. Guard yourself against every kind of greed. Life is not measured by how much you own. Ooh, this is a tough one, isn't it? Breaking this one commandment leads to breaking so many more, right? This is a commandment about loving ourselves where we are, how we are, with what we have, right? When we lose our contentment in God's provision, we start to let other sins creep in, things like lust, hate, adultery, maybe leading to things like stealing, murder. If we love God and love ourselves, we should be content in who we are. And that is how we should love others. As they are, how they are, where they are. This doesn't mean we're not going to strive to become better and different or work hard to achieve more. But it means we need to love ourselves as we are and love others as they are. And number 8 here. Teach them to sin no more. Sin no more from John 8:10 and 11. You'll recognize this.

of adultery. Now, there are a couple whole sermons here in this story, but when it comes to Jesus' commandment, it's pretty clear. Just because you're not being punished or condemned today, right now, doesn't mean judgment isn't coming someday. Jesus said he hadn't come yet to condemn. That is coming. That's what the book of Revelation is all about. But today is a day of atonement, turning our back and repenting and devoting ourselves to God. That's why Jesus came. So we need to teach our new disciples that when they realize that they are disappointing Jesus and they are sinning, to turn and walk away from whatever it is that they're doing. Walk away from it and walk toward Jesus. And then they'll be doing number 9 automatically. Teach them, Jesus said, not to worry. From Matthew 6. So don't worry about these things, saying, what will we eat? What will we drink? What will we wear? These things dominate the thoughts of unbelievers. But your heavenly Father already knows your needs. Seek the kingdom of God above all else and live righteously, and he will give you everything you need. So don't worry about tomorrow, for tomorrow will bring its own worries. Today's trouble is enough for today. Like, again, we've used part of that before, but I wanted to put it in context here. People who don't believe and don't have faith and don't trust and don't love are worried. And this is a tough one for moms, right? On Mother's Day, or even for fathers on Father's Day. Because what is the primary worry of all moms? Their kids. A friend of mine got a t-shirt for kids that says, hold on a minute while I think this over, or while I overthink this. And isn't that so true of so much of what we do? We worry. We overthink things. But if we love God and love ourselves and have faith, what is there to worry about? Because what do we know? We know that God has a, we say it every week after, you know, in our benediction, God has a plan. And it is good. And so if we're following that plan number 10 for today, teach them not to fear. That comes from Matthew 10. It says, don't be afraid of those who want to kill your body. This is Jesus speaking. Don't be afraid of those who want to kill your body. They cannot touch your soul. Fear only God, who can destroy both soul and body in hell. Anybody ever wondering if hell is a real place and if we'll physically be there? Well, Jesus said, that's what you should be worried about. That's what you should be feared about. But if you love God and you're called and you serve and you love him and you love others and yourself, you don't need to worry about it. And you don't need to be fearful of it. And you don't need to fear any earthly thing. If we love God and ourselves, we should have faith, turn from our sins, and then only should our worries disappear, but so should our fear. I mean, God knows every time a sparrow bites the dust, right? How much more does he love you? And speaking of love, there you have it. If we love ourselves, we will believe in Jesus and be born again. And then we will deny ourselves and follow the Jesus path. If we love Jesus and ourselves, we will proudly proclaim him in our words and deeds, openly and out loud, by our words and our actions. If we love Jesus and ourselves, we will serve others in his name and be humble. And we will have faith in God for all things. If we love God and ourselves, we will not be jealous of other people and what they have. We will acknowledge our sins and turn from them. If we love the Lord our God, we will have nothing to worry about and nothing to fear. And this sets us up to live out our love for our neighbors according to Jesus' commandments. Now that's for next week, right? That was just 10 of the commandments Jesus gave us about how to love ourselves, to think of ourselves and care about ourselves so that we can love God and so that we can love neighbor. We need to learn these things, love them and live them, and then teach them. Most of our moms taught us these things.

0: Our moms love us and we love them. A mother's love is the closest thing to Jesus on earth, I think. So let's honor God, honor Jesus, and honor the Holy Spirit and mom by honoring God's laws and Jesus' commandments and letting the Holy Spirit enter us to help us transform our hearts and our minds. And not just when mom's in the room, right? Not just when mom's watching. But we need to do it as a way of life. Remember what we said last week when we teach? How old Francis of Assisi put it? He said, preach always, use words when necessary. When you leave church today, I hope you remember those things your mom taught you. I hope you remember the things that God commanded us to do, that Jesus commanded us to do as we make disciples. And remember that you are now entering your own personal mission field. Bloom where you're planted. Be a disciple that makes disciples. Teach them what you have learned. Amen. Next week we'll get into the last little bit of this, where Jesus teaches us how to love our neighbor and live our faith out loud. Amen. This is Pastor Tom. I'll talk to you all next week.
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0: Hello, this is Pastor Tom Amy of Ruskin Methodist Church. 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
1: Careful precautions. I'm Paul Stevens, Fox News. Passengers are disembarking a cruise ship after a deadly hantavirus outbreak. It arrived in Tenerife in Spain this morning. 17 Americans among the more than 100 people being evacuated following that outbreak.
2: The World Health Organization is reassuring people on the island that there's no risk to the public, and Spanish health officials say the passengers all remain asymptomatic. While none of the current passengers have tested positive for the hantavirus, the outbreak did earlier kill three people on board, while several others tested positive. 17 Americans on the ship will now be flown to Nebraska, where they will be monitored by a CDC team. And the outbreak of the rodent-borne illness sparked global concern over a possible wider spread when the weeks-long Atlantic cruise spiraled into a nightmare after it departed Argentina in March. Authorities say an elderly Dutch couple carried the rare Andes strain of the virus after contracting it in Argentina last month while visiting a landfill overrun with trash.
1: And that's Fox's Chanley Painter. Six U.S. states keeping an eye on American passengers who left the ship before today's evacuation. Tensions still high in the Strait of Hormuz as U.S. allies send support to the area.
3: U.S. Central Command says American forces have redirected 58 commercial vessels and disabled four since April 13th. CENTCOM also releasing footage of the U.S. military striking and disabling two Iranian oil tankers trying to breach the American blockade. One senior British official tells Fox the HMS Dragon Type 45 destroyer now is in the Gulf to protect ships in the waterway. The UK's Ministry of Defense today explains that the ship will support efforts to clear mines and, again, protect ships. Britain and France have talked about this multinational coalition that they're going to try to create to protect ships in the waterway after the conflict wraps up.
1: Fox's Alex Hogan at the White House. 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
1: Peace push. I'm Angelo Bavaro, Fox News. There may be signs of diplomatic progress between the U.S. and Iran. Fox's Trey Yingst has the latest from Tel Aviv.
2: Reports indicate that Iran has responded to the U.S. peace proposal to end the war, giving their response to Pakistani mediators. Now, initial reports in Iranian state media indicate their response focuses on ending the war and ensuring security in the Strait of Hormuz. There is no mention of Iran's nuclear program, a key agenda item for the Trump administration. Now, this comes as we're also tracking reports of a cargo ship that was targeted off the coast of Qatar earlier today. We understand an unknown projectile hit the vessel that was 23 nautical miles northeast of Doha. That, according to the UK Maritime Agency.
1: Iran has pushed to settle the Strait of Hormuz dispute first while standing firm on its nuclear program, terms the U.S. has so far rejected. The first of more than 140 passengers who disembarked from a cruise ship where a series of deadly hantavirus cases first broke out are now flying out of the Canary Islands.
3: Officials say none of those passengers have shown symptoms of the virus yet. 17 Americans will soon be flown to Nebraska, where they'll be monitored by a CDC team. At least six more states are monitoring cruise passengers who previously disembarked. And while none of the current passengers have tested positive for the hantavirus, the outbreak did earlier kill three people on board, and five passengers who left the ship are infected with the deadly virus. The World Health Organization, though, is reassuring people that there's no risk to the public. The weeks-long Atlantic cruise spiraled into a nightmare after it departed Argentina in March.
1: That is Fox's Chanley Painter. Officials have also repeatedly stressed the outbreak will not lead to another pandemic like in 2020. 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
1: Peace push. I'm Angelo Bavaro, Fox News. There may be signs of diplomatic progress between the U.S. and Iran. Fox's Trey Yinks has the latest from Tel Aviv.
2: Reports indicate that Iran has responded to the U.S. peace proposal to end the war, giving their response to Pakistani mediators. Now, initial reports in Iranian state media indicate their response focuses on ending the war and ensuring security in the Strait of Hormuz. There is no mention of Iran's nuclear program, a key agenda item for the Trump administration. Now, this comes as we're also tracking reports of a cargo ship that was targeted off the coast of Qatar earlier today. We understand an unknown projectile hit the vessel that was 23 nautical miles northeast of Doha. That according to the UK Maritime Agency.
1: Iran has pushed to settle the Strait of Hormuz dispute first while standing firm on its nuclear program, terms the U.S. has so far rejected. The first of more than 140 passengers who disembarked from a cruise ship where a series of deadly hantavirus cases first broke out are now flying out of the Canary Islands.
3: Officials say none of those passengers have shown symptoms of the virus yet. 17 Americans will soon be flown to Nebraska, where they'll be monitored by a CDC team. At least six more states are monitoring cruise passengers who previously disembarked. And while none of the current passengers have tested positive for the hantavirus, the outbreak did earlier kill three people on board, and five passengers who left the ship are infected with the deadly virus. The World Health Organization, though, is reassuring people that there's no risk to the public. The weeks-long Atlantic cruise spiraled into a nightmare after it departed Argentina in March.
1: That is Fox's Chanley Painter. Officials have also repeatedly stressed the outbreak will not lead to another pandemic like in 2020. 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
2: Yeah, Breaker 19, this here's a rubber duck. You got a copy on me, Big Ben, come on. Yeah, 10-4, Big Ben, for sure, for sure. By golly, it's clean, clear to Flagtown, come on. Yeah, it's a big 10-4 there, Big Ben. Yeah, we definitely got the front door, good buddy. Mercy sakes alive, looks like we got us a convoy.
3: Dark of the moon on the 6th of June in a Kenworth pulling logs. Cab over Pete with a reefer on and a Jimmy hauling hogs. We is heading for Bear on I-10 about a mile out of Shaky Town. I says, Pig Pen, this here's a rubber duck and I'm about to put the

0: about 5 miles or so. 10, Roger. Them hawks is getting intense up here.
1: By the time we got into Tulsa Town, we had 85 trucks in all. But they's a roadblock up on the cloverleaf, and them bears was wall to wall. Yeah, them smokies as thick as bugs on a bumper. They even had a bear in the air. I says, calling all trucks, this here is the duck. We have

0: Big Ben, you're still too close. See how them hawks are starting to close up my sinuses. Mercy's sake, you better back off another 10.
1: Well, we rolled up Interstate 44 like a rocket sled on rails. We tore up all of our swindle sheets and left them sitting on the scales. By the time we hit that shy town, them bears was getting smart. They'd brought up some reinforcements from the Illinois National Guard. There's armored cars and tanks and jeeps and rigs of every size. Yeah, them chicken coops was full of bears and choppers filled the skies. Well, we shot the line, we went for broke with 1,000 screaming trucks and 11 long-haired friends of Jesus in a chartreuse microbus.
0: Duck to Sodbuster. Come on there, yeah. 10-4, Sodbuster. Listen, you want to put that microbus in behind that suicide jockey? Yeah, he's hauling dynamite. He needs all the help he can get.
1: Well, we laid a strip for the Jersey Shore and prepared to cross the line. I could see the bridge was lined with bears, but it didn't have a doggone dime. I says, Pigpen, this here's a rubber duck. We just ain't going to pay no toll.

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1: Peace push. I'm Angelo Bavaro, Fox News. There may be signs of diplomatic progress between the U.S. and Iran. Fox's Trey Yingst has the latest from Tel Aviv.
2: Reports indicate that Iran has responded to the U.S. peace proposal to end the war, giving their response to Pakistani mediators. Now, initial reports in Iranian state media indicate their response focuses on ending the war and ensuring security in the Strait of Hormuz. There is no mention of Iran's nuclear program, a key agenda item for the Trump administration. Now, this comes as we're also tracking reports of a cargo ship that was targeted off the coast of Qatar. Earlier today, we understand an unknown projectile hit the vessel that was 23 nautical miles northeast of Doha. That, according to the UK Maritime Agency.
1: Iran has pushed to settle the Strait of Hormuz dispute first while standing firm on its nuclear program, terms the U.S. has so far rejected. The first of more than 140 passengers who disembarked from a cruise ship where a series of deadly hantavirus cases first broke out are now flying out of the Canary Islands.
3: Officials say none of those passengers have shown symptoms of the virus yet. 17 Americans will soon be flown to Nebraska, where they'll be monitored by a CDC team. At least six more states are monitoring cruise passengers who previously disembarked. And while none of the current passengers have tested positive for the hantavirus, the outbreak did earlier kill three people on board, and five passengers who left the ship are infected with the deadly virus. The World Health Organization, though, is reassuring people that there's no risk to the public. The weeks-long Atlantic cruise spiraled into a nightmare after it departed Argentina in March.
1: That is Fox's Chanley Painter. Officials have also repeatedly stressed the outbreak will not lead to another pandemic like in 2020. 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
5: 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A family deals with a cop dressed as a maid, a discontented wife, and lots of outrageous guests. A laugh riot, and we can't wait to bring it to you, says director Paul Ansel. 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
1: 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More relaxing favorites here on Sun Radio, where the current temperature is 91 degrees.

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giveaway, which happens on the third Saturday of every month. 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The church is located at 1611 First Street Southwest in Ruskin. 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

before dying, I want to share these poems of my soul. My poems are soft green. My poems are also flaming crimson. My poems are like a wounded fawn seeking refuge in the forest. The last verse says, con los pobres de la tierra. With the poor

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1: Tempering tensions in the Middle East. I'm Angelo Bavaro, Fox News. Top U.S. officials are making moves ahead of Iran's response to the latest peace proposal.
2: The Iranians today, according to Iranian state media, have submitted a response through a Pakistani mediator. Ambassador Mike Waltz wouldn't say today exactly whether or not the U.S. team have received word. Secretary of State Marco Rubio and Presidential Envoy Steve Witkoff met with Qatar's Prime Minister and Minister of Foreign Affairs in Miami, discussing U.S. support for Qatar's defense, continued partnerships and efforts to ensure stability in the Middle East. And just days ahead of President Trump's high-stakes visit to China, Rubio has argued that it is in China's best interest that Iran stop closing the Strait of Hormuz.
1: That is Fox's Alex Hogan. Iran's response reportedly focuses on allowing traffic to flow through the Strait of Hormuz, but does not include a plan for Iran's nuclear program, something the U.S. has rejected in previous proposals. Passengers on a cruise ship with cases of hantavirus on board are bound for their native countries to be observed for symptoms. Fox's Gernal Scott has the details on that story.
3: More than 140 passengers aboard the MV Hondius, including 17 Americans, will recover from any symptoms in their home countries. While hantavirus can be fatal, at least three people who were on the ship died. University of Minnesota infectious disease expert Dr. Michael Osterholm said it can be managed by asking twice a day,
4: are you experiencing any kind of a fever? And then take the temperature. Do you have any symptoms? If somebody is identified right at that point, you can put basically an N95 mask on and stop all transmission.
3: Dr. Osterholm appeared on ABC's This Week. Hantavirus is not easily spread person to person. Gernal Scott, Fox News.
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Songs you know. Songs that make you smile. Songs that make you feel good. It's a variety you'll love. And it's only on

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1: Easing pain at the pump. I'm Kathleen Maloney, Fox News. The U.S. Secretary of Energy says there is a step that can be taken to bring down gas prices caused by the conflict in Iran. Here's Fox's Grinnell Scott.
2: Secretary Chris Wright said suspending the federal gas tax is an option on the table to lower high gas prices. But the main goal is still to end Iran's nuclear ambitions.
3: Meaning lower energy prices for Americans and the rest of the world. Long term, this is a great move. Short term, it's causing some discomfort.
2: New Jersey Democratic Senator Cory Booker said he fears President Trump not ending the war will extend high prices for months.
4: That pain is going to continue to be felt by people he promised to lower prices for and keep us out of foreign entanglements.
2: Both were on NBC's Meet the Press. The U.S. and Israel's joint assault on Iran began at the end of February. Grinnell Scott, Fox News.
1: After more than a month away, the passengers of a cruise ship where a series of deadly hantavirus cases broke out are headed home. Fox's C.B. Cotton with the latest.
5: Global health leaders say some of the ship's passengers have already landed back in their home countries of Spain and France. We know a repatriation flight from the U.S. State Department is expected to arrive. So new video shows some of the first passengers stepping off the ship, all covered head to toe in protective gear. Small boats ferried the evacuees from the vessel to the shore, where Spanish authorities say an intense containment operation is in place to keep these passengers separated from the public. Around 150 people were still on board when the ship anchored this morning in Spain's Canary Islands. Spanish health officials said none were showing signs of the hantavirus, which are described as flu-like symptoms.
1: Now, health officials say the outbreak will not lead to another pandemic like coronavirus in 2020. 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

On today's show, we celebrate all you mothers out there. We discuss small claims court, plus your calls, and much, much more. This is the Attorney Patrick Smith Show. Mother!

0: the Mother's Day edition of the Attorney Patrick Smith Show. A little mother by extreme seemed appropriate to start today's Mother's Day edition of the show. And a very happiest of Mother's Days to all of you mothers out there listening and watching on Bone TV. Hello, good morning, we see you. Actually, you see us. Call in if you want to wish your mom a happy Mother's Day. We'll give you a little time for that. In addition to your legal questions, that's the number to be part of the show is 800-771-1025. Welcome, gentlemen. Spike on the mic. How you sticking?
1: Oh, I'm stuck wondering, am I going to ever try this man's hot sauce?
0: You should. It's really not that bad. I will tell you, the go crazy Cajun food truck stuff, it's about there, maybe a little less. Mm. So I'm telling you, when I said a four, you know, that the Cajun food truck was about a five. So this is, just smell it. Did you try it?
1: No, I haven't.
0: For those of you just joining us and who aren't listening, because we have several affiliate stations, Gray Birchall, thank you, Gray, invited me to sit in for Tampa Bay Offshore Fishing. So they had a hot sauce they wanted me to try. Spike, you have the bottle in front of you. The name of the hot sauce?
1: It's called Rick Daddy's Small Batch Smoky Hot.
0: And it's about a
1: Caribbean style gourmet hot sauce.
0: Yeah, my only note is they need to shorten the title. But right, but it's about a four. It's smoky delicious. Hot. It's got a good flavor. The flavor's a seven. The heat's about a four.
1: What do you put this on?
0: For me, like chili. I'd put it in a chili.
1: Seems like that would hide the flavor.
0: No, it's the opposite. Like, you just have to try it.
2: I mean, I put on potatoes.
0: You could put it on a burger.
1: Yeah. Hamburger?
0: No. What other kind of burger is there, brother?
2: Like, a chicken burger.
0: Yeah. I put it on Jell-O. No, what do you think you put it on?
1: I was thinking maybe put it on fish, like broiled fish or broiled chicken.
0: Not,
1: maybe
0: some rice. You're starting to sound like Bubba. I could put it on ball fish. Yeah. I could put it on fried shrimp, fish. I could put it on sashimi. All right. Anyway, Isaiah the Magnificent, how you doing, buddy?
2: Pretty good. I mean, it cleared out my sinuses, let me tell you.
0: Yeah, but really.
2: You know what? That flavor was there.
0: Yeah.
2: It's a Caribbean. It is Caribbean.
0: Yeah. So. And for those of you who weren't listening, I mentioned that my wife buys me hot sauces where you have to show a driver's license, sign a waiver, and it gets served with an eyedropper. So, by the way, if you do hot sauces, keep your hands away from your eyes. And also, before you go to the restroom, make sure you wash your hands. That is a valuable lesson and good tip.
2: Yeah, in that previous show, you're talking about like that chili story that you were telling. That
0: yeah,
2: was good.
0: So for those of you who didn't hear, my wife made me a pot of chili, and it was that hot sauce where it had the eyedropper. And she made a pot, and I took one bite and realized it's like scalding hot. Like hot sauce hot, not temperature hot. And I eat a bowl. I decided to go get a second bowl. The second bowl was the mistake. I get about halfway through. I'm drenched in sweat. And my wife's like, you don't have to finish it if it's too hot. And I was like, no, that's exactly the reason why I do have to finish this, because I told myself I couldn't. So I finished the second bowl and I look at her and I say, by the way, how many drops of that hot sauce did you put in the chili? She goes, I knew it was pretty strong, so I only did a tablespoon.
1: Ooh.
0: And I was like, was the eyedropper not a clue that a tablespoon might have been a scotch?
1: The eyedropper was a suggestion.
0: Yeah, exactly. I thought it might be a gimmick. It was not a gimmick. They were legit. It needs to be an eyedropper. Gentlemen, any Mother's Day plans?
1: Yes, I may have to go. I'm just not have to. I'm probably going to go to Daytona, see my folks, my mom down in Daytona. They're living in Daytona right now, so I'm going to see them probably tonight or tomorrow.
0: Isaiah?
2: I already did it. I took my mom out to eat for dinner yesterday and gave her some stuff from Mexico for my trip in February, because I haven't seen her in a while. And one of her favorite gifts are scratch-off tickets. So
0: Nothing wrong with scratchers.
2: Yep, so I gave her a few scratch-off tickets, and she loved it.
0: A lot of fun. Yeah, we'll be fishing tomorrow. Will wanted to take Christy fishing. So for her Mother's Day, she'll get to wake up at the crack of dawn, hop on a boat, and go fishing. So
2: nice.
0: Yeah, which she will enjoy because of the time with Will. How often do your 20-year-old kids ask to spend time with you and celebrate you on Mother's Day? So, yeah, it's special. We're looking forward to that. Oh, by the way, Spike, before we go to this caller, a listener this week that I met goes, tell Spike on the mic that I really like him.
1: Oh, well, thank you.
0: Right?
1: Yeah,
0: that's one. But in disclosure,
1: stop right there.
0: In the spirit, hold on. In the spirit of full disclosure, take it with a grain of salt. because the same listener told me that I was his favorite Bone personality out of everyone, which never happens. Right.
1: I so can't I'm have just saying, nothing nice. I can't have nothing, huh?
0: The judgment may be a little askew is my only point. So if you want to be part of the show, 800-771-1025. This is the Attorney Patrick Smith Show. I'm your host, the Attorney Patrick Smith. Let's go to John. John, welcome to the Attorney Patrick Smith Show. How can we help John today?
3: Good morning, Mr. Smith. Thank you for taking my call.
0: Sure, John. Today? I'm great.
3: I have a question about the differences in 401k. I am starting a new job, and my employer offers a choice between a traditional and a Roth 401k.
0: Yes.
3: So I'm wondering what the differences are and which would be more beneficial.
0: Again, I'm not a licensed financial advisor. I am but a lowly estate planning attorney. However, having worked with financial advisors over the years, I will say two things. Number one, check with your financial advisor, John. Number two, my understanding as an estate planning attorney is that the traditional IRA is not working tax avoidance. It's working tax deferral. So one day the chickens will come home to roost and you will have to pay taxes on the 401k that's traditional. My understanding is also the Roth is where you actually work tax avoidance. You will not have to pay any taxes on the Roth IRA once it's distributed. However, the price you pay to get that advantage is the higher penalty if you should pull the money out early. And again, that's an estate planning attorney opinion on that. You should check with a licensed financial advisor as well.
2: Can I chime in?
0: Please, Isaiah has a thought. So, go ahead. John, by the way, Isaiah, an amazing producer, but not a licensed practicing attorney, just full disclosure.
2: Yes, but I am very good when it comes to finances.
0: Yeah, he's okay.
2: So when it comes to the Roth IRA, I say take that just because, yes, you're paying taxes now. However, say, for example, it grows 10, 20, 40, 80, 100%. Guess what? That's all tax-free because you already paid for that tax initially. So I say do that. And Dave Ramsey states that do 15% on your Roth IRA so that you can begin just shoveling money in there so that when you do retire, you're going to be, you know, pretty, you're sitting in a good position because it's now tax-free.
0: John, was that helpful?
3: Yes. And the match from my employer, from what I've read in my information, the employer match is automatically put into a traditional, whether I choose a traditional or a Roth for my 401k.
0: That's my understanding generally, yes.
2: Yes, that is correct. That say, for example, you leave that company, when you roll over that 401k, you're going to have a Roth IRA, and then that matching will go into a traditional IRA. But here's the caveat to that. So if you do roll it over, you do have an option to transfer the traditional IRA into the Roth. Yes, you will have to pay taxes then and there. However, make that become also tax-free so that once you hit 60 or 65 or 70 or whatever, you're going to hit all that stuff tax-free. But I'd say transfer that into a Roth IRA if you do roll it over, if you ever, you know, leave that position.
0: John, I hope that was helpful. From where are you calling this morning, John?
3: Northport.
0: All right. Well, we appreciate you and all our other listeners up there in Northport. Enjoy the rest of your Saturday, John.
3: Thank you so much. Appreciate the help. Have a great day.
0: You too, John. All right. Walt, I do see you there, brother. Hang on for me. I got a few items I'm going to get to, and I promise I'm going to get to your question because it dovetails beautifully with today's show. Back to Mother's Day first. A final item on Mother's Day, and again, happy Mother's Day to all of you just joining us that are moms. The law establishing Mother's Day was passed by Congress in 1914, designating the second Sunday in May as Mother's Day. The next day, President Woodrow Wilson issued a proclamation declaring the first National Mother's Day. So again, happy Mother's Day to all our listeners who are moms.
1: What year was that again? 1919?
0: 1914, the 14. Year before you were born, buddy.
1: Yeah, I was 13.
0: Right, you were 13 at that point. By the way, you listeners, they've really taken a liking to Maddie the Surfer Girl. And yeah, so her popularity is skyrocketing. She's what I call radio famous now. People are recognizing her from being on the radio. And she'll be back next week with the latest edition of Surf's Up with Maddie the Surfer Girl. So stay tuned for that. Plus, Maddie will be making a major announcement on the show next week that will forever change the Attorney Patrick Smith Show. It will never be the same after next week's show. So make sure you're tuning in for the next edition of Surf's Up with Maddie the Surfer Girl and this big announcement that, like I said, will forever change the face of the Attorney Patrick Smith Show. And Maddie, by the way, is my research assistant on my law review article. So I had an appointment yesterday that ended, I don't know, my final appointment. I was done by like 4:30. I get home, it's like 5, and I have to work on this law review article. It is painstakingly tedious. It's been so long since I've written academically. And, you know, writing as a practicing attorney and writing for academia, two totally different things.
2: Yes.
0: But anyway, we're plodding through it, and I'm hoping to be done. I think my deadline with law review is June 1st, and then I have to go immediately into prepping for my homestead class, which starts again in August. And then thankfully, Maddie is the TA for that class as well. So at least I have consistent help, and that does make the streamline for the efficiency. And now let's segue from talking about teaching homestead law to teaching you about small claims. FYI, this small claim segment was by request. So if you're a listener out there and want to request a topic, shoot it in. Maybe you'll make the air with your topic. First, an overview of small claims suits in Florida. According to Florida statute 34.01, for those of you that like to look it up, to bring a small claims lawsuit in Florida for disputes of $8,000 or less, that is the limit, the statement of claim form must be filed with the county clerk's office where the defendant lives or where the dispute occurred. Fees range from $55 to $300 based on the claim amount. You must also serve the defendant with a summons. This is like in the movies when you see people saying you've been served. That's what that is, which can be done via certified mail or professional process server. So again, the movies always make it seem like it has to be done in person. Now, a step-by-step guide to bringing a small claim suit in Florida. First, you got to determine the jurisdiction. Like we said, you can file in the county court where the defendant resides, where the contract was signed, or the incident occurred. You have to fill out that statement of claim. So this is something you get from the county clerk's office or the Florida court's e-filing portal. And it's basically where you clearly explain why the defendant owes you money and include your supporting evidence. You got to file the case, of course, with the county. Some counties are only e-filing, so you want to make sure you follow those rules. You got to pay your filing fees, and again, those range from as small as $55 up to $300, depending on the size of the claim. You got to serve the defendant, as we stated earlier. Then you have to attend a pretrial conference, which is where sometimes the judge will try to settle the case or send you to mediation. So some important tips. Again, the limit to small claims court is $8,000. You want to make sure you bring all of your supporting documentation as well as file it with your initial complaint. And like I said, many courts, before they will have the trial on it, will require mediation, which for those of you not familiar, that's where you'll sit down with a mediator and they'll hear your opening statements. Then they'll break out to two separate rooms. They'll go talk to plaintiff, they'll go talk to defendant, and they'll try to find middle ground to settle the claim. So call in with your small claims story or questions. 800-771-1025. Speaking of small claims questions, Walt, thank you for your patience, and welcome to the Attorney Patrick Smith Show. How can we help you, Walt?
4: How you doing, buddy?
0: Great.
4: Back in January, I was at a hockey tournament in Orlando, and there was a police firefighter tournament. I was on the police team. Well, long story short, I get into a tussle on the ice, you know, a normal hockey-type thing, and this psychopath firefighter, I won't mention any names or what department he works for, headbutts me in the face and knocks me clean out on the ice. So long story short, they arrest him, aggravated battery. The county in Orlando, they dropped the case. They claim that it was self-defense, even though I was just standing there not doing anything. But so we went through a bunch of routes on trying to get him. As far as a lawsuit, because I have about $5,000 in damage, I got a nose that looks like an MMA fighter now. And my last resort now is small claims, because nobody will take the case, because there is no big liability on it. It's just him. So no lawyer will take the case. So long story short, I was calling about small claims court, but you answered a lot of the questions. My only thing is, you don't need a lawyer to go to small claims. Is that correct?
0: It's like you were planted this morning, because the next point I was going to make when we hung up was a common misconception about small claims courts is that attorneys are not allowed. But the question is, can an attorney appear in small claims court? And the answer is a resounding yes. Attorneys can appear in small claims court. Although it's not required, these courts are designated for self-representation, what we call pro se or for oneself. And that's why oftentimes they call it the people's court. So while you can hire a lawyer, many people just choose to represent themselves. That's always an option. And that's designed to keep costs down, obviously. My first follow-up question for you, Walt, have you considered switching to just playing checkers or maybe a card game? It sounds like hockey might not be your thing.
4: Yeah, I know. And you know what? I even told the guy five times. I go, dude, I'm not going to fight you. This is a charity game, and I'm a police officer. And, you know, he was just, he's all steroided out and out of his mind.
0: Well, but you have to always ask context of the situation. By the way, what was the score in the game at that point?
4: We were winning 5-2.
0: So it's a 5-2 game, which is a pretty solid lead in hockey. And I will tell you one time, I came home from one of my games, and I played middle infield. So I dove for a ball. And I had my glove finger that I hang out of my glove get caught in the grass and bend all the way back. It didn't break. It was a super bad sprain. And the doctor was like, you should have just broke the thing. That would have been easier. So I get home and show my wife my finger. I kid you not, the very first thing she asked me, what was the score? And I go 13-2. She said, why are you diving in a 13-2 game? And I said, gorgeous, it was just instinctual. You play middle infield, you see the ball. So I feel for you, Walt, because getting headbutted, especially having damages. Now, are you sure you checked with enough people to make sure that the broken nose didn't make you look prettier?
4: No, it didn't.
0: Okay.
4: It makes me look more savage, but I don't want to look savage.
0: Are you married?
4: Yes.
0: Does your wife like it?
4: No. Well, okay. I mean, she doesn't complain. You know,
0: ask the boss, because if she likes it, keep it, I say. I mean, listen, for Mother's Day, here's what I did. I busted my nose to make myself more attractive for you. Not a lot of husbands would make such a sacrifice.
4: Yeah.
0: Walt, you've been a fantastic caller, and yeah, that's what I would do. Get all your documentation together, your medical bills, all that good stuff. What county are you in, if you don't mind sharing? You said this occurred in Orlando, so that's Orange County. Where does this this savage hockey player live?
4: So I live in Broward. He's in Palm Beach, and the incident occurred in Maitland, Florida, which Orlando, I guess.
0: Maitland, I believe, is Seminole County. And between those three jurisdictions, I pick Seminole County all day long. It's not even close.
4: Really?
1: Where does he have to file?
0: He can file where the defendant resides or where the actual event occurred.
1: Okay.
0: And you said he lives in Dade or Broward?
4: Palm Beach.
0: In Palm Beach County. So picking nothing against Palm Beach, but Seminole County, I would just consider it an easier county to work with in my personal experience. So, Walt, you've been a fantastic caller. If you get the nose repaired, please send us before and after photos so we can post those on the gram.
4: Thanks, brother.
0: All righty, Walt. Appreciate you, Walt. 800-771-1025 to be part of today's show. If you have a small claims question or any other legal question, we are here and happy to help. Spike on the mic. You're waving your... You don't have to raise your hand.
1: Force of habit. Yeah. I have a small claims question.

0: otherwise, because if the lawyer says it's going to be 15 to hire them.
1: Yeah, really.
0: Versus, you know.
1: But he can file him by himself, right?
0: So if you're going for 11 and the lawyer's going to be 15 to hire, just eat the three, go get the eight and move on with your life. It's economics of litigation.
2: A lot of math.
0: Yeah. Yeah, it is. You raised your hand. That's self-inflicted wound, buddy. So, all right. So, by the way, just to chase some tangents briefly, I did talk about my buddy Vern, who used to be my board op in Sun City Center, and him retiring from board opping and producing down there on 96.3, your community radio in beautiful Sun City Center, Florida. And he was nice enough to stop by the office and had a few moments between clients to chat with Vern and his beautiful wife, Elisa. And he told me about our new board op in Sun City Center. Isaiah the Magnificent, are you ready to hear this? You're fantastic at your job.
1: I'm ready.
0: But this guy is already better than you, and here's why.
1: Uh-oh.
0: He is 100% blind.
1: That's amazing.
0: Not can see shapes, not can see shadows, sees absolutely nothing. So how the board op, this is actually the second time in the history of my career.
1: Did he call in?
0: No, but Hal, if you want to call in, we'd love to talk to you. 800-771-1025. That was Vern who called in.
1: Okay.
0: That was the predecessor to Hal, which I hope Hal doesn't mind, but I'm going to refer to him as Hal the Blind Board Op. And it's amazing. And I had a blind board op back in Orlando when I did the show in the Orlando markets before we brought it over here, which, by the way, my way I would compare the Orlando markets to the Tampa markets, that's like going from single-A baseball to the major leagues. It is a big jump, and very happy to be here. And when Vern was visiting with me, he reminded me that the fifth anniversary of my show, this show, is coming up. It'll be on the September 19th show. So make sure you circle your calendars, and I'm sure we'll have lots of special and exciting things planned. But thank you, Vern, for reminding me. That's exactly the kind of thing that would sail by me and I would not think about. But Vern was asking, you know, hey, I'm not sure how many shows you do or, you know, when you go to a best of. I said, Vern, I really only go to best of one show a year, and that's the Christmas weekend. Every other week, all other 51, I'm here. New Year's weekend, I'm here. When I go to Omaha for the College World Series, thank you, Dylan. Thank you, Cernak. Or something called Field Tap they can put on my phone, which pipes me directly into a Comrex, and then boom, it sounds like I'm right here in the studio. So I broadcast from Omaha. So
1: New York.
0: Yeah. New York, we have the studio up there. Thank you, Joe Weaver.
1: Love you, Tesla forever. Studio.
0: I've done the Tesla studio a couple times. Really. We are going to get on the air for you folks, other than celebrating the birth of our Lord and Savior Jesus Christ on his Christmas holiday. That is literally the only show that I play best of, and I thought about doing a show then, but it just seems, you know,
1: yeah,
0: it's time to be with family and everything. So I don't know. I don't think we'll ever do the show on Christmas. It'd have to be a pretty special circumstance for that. So 800-771-1025. And Spike, how long have you been on the show now? It's been a couple of years.
1: Oh yeah, it has been. Well, it's at least been, yeah, 18 months now.
0: So, maybe? Yeah, when was the
1: show?
0: Yeah, when was the show? Well, I wasn't going to say it like that.
1: it was
0: a realignment. It was
1: the beginning of 25.
0: A realignment of the show. Yeah, say that. That's,
1: hey,
0: that hurts a little bit.
1: Recall.
0: I was on that show.
1: Yeah, no, recall. I think you shouldn't call him this guy Hal the Blind. You should call him Hal the Daredevil. You know, the Daredevil in the Marvel comics, he's blind, but he can do good stuff.
0: You know, there's a reason why you never had your own show, and you just showed why right there. Hal the Daredevil?
1: Yeah.
0: Because it's that dangerous to operate a board blind?
1: No, because do you know who the Daredevil is?
0: The superhero?
1: Yeah.
0: Yes, Affleck.
1: That's Hal. He can be, he's a Daredevil.
0: So you're comparing Hal the Blind Board Op to Ben Affleck.
1: To the Daredevil,
0: which was an awful movie, by the way.
1: Yeah, it was.
0: It was an awful movie. So why compare Hal the Board Op, who does an amazing job, for a guy who's sighted?
1: Are you trying to lawyer me?
0: And he's blind.
1: No.
0: Why would you compare him to a terrible superhero?
1: The Daredevil is a good superhero. The movie was a little off-putting.
0: All right, Isaiah, put us out of our misery. We've got mail, Isaiah.
3: You've got mail.
2: Here's the mail. It never fails. It makes me want to wag my tail. When it comes, I want to...

0: It's time for the email question of the week.
1: Yes, a segment we do not get to often enough, but we did get a great email question this past week that I wanted to address. It says, I'm recently divorced. How do I change my name back to my maiden name? So what you may actually need in this scenario is that not actually a name change. A lot of people would knee-jerk to calling it a name change. This is actually something called a restoration of a former name. Now, I've seen this done a couple of times in different contexts. And this particular context, since it's subject to a divorce proceeding, it's going to depend on some of the facts as to where you are in that divorce process. If the judge has not yet signed the divorce decree, you can actually put the name change in the decree. So the tips or the points for restoration of a former name under Florida Statute 61.052, and again, 68.07, for those of you that like to look it up. The procedure is you must ask the judge to include the request in the final judgment for dissolution of marriage. Now, we'll see when we compare this to a name change, there's some advantages here. There's no fingerprinting requirement for a restoration of a former name, and it's immediate upon entry of the judge's order. Now, if you missed this in your divorce decree, your final judgment for the dissolution of the marriage, then you will be stuck doing a name change. And according to Florida Statute 68.07, which also governs name changes, the following are the steps to change your name legally in Florida. Steps to legally change your name are as follows. Number one, gather documents such as birth certificates, driver's license, and the completed petition forms. These are often available on the county website. You can go download them, print them out, fill them out. They're super simple. Now, for an official name change, not a restoration of a former name, you must submit fingerprints to the sheriff's office or authorized agency for a state and national criminal history background check. Then you have to file your paperwork with your petition with your local circuit court. This can be done in person or online through the Florida courts e-filing portal. You got to pay the fees, approximately $400. That's usually the biggest fee unless you hire counsel to do this for you. And then you try to get your final judgment. A judge will review the request and may hold a hearing. I've seen it where judges enter the order without a hearing, and I've seen judges request a hearing. Why does the judge ask for a hearing? The courts are concerned with the name change is an attempt to defraud a creditor, you know, dodge a bill that you owe, or avoid prosecution for crimes. So change your name to an alias. And then once the order is entered, you want to make sure you update all your records with your updated name, most notably with Social Security Administration and the DMV. Now, here's, and if you have a question about name changes, 800-771-1025. So far today's show, we've been discussing small claims court matters, and we've been discussing now restoration of former names and name changes. This is the Attorney Patrick Smith Show. I'm your host, the Attorney Patrick Smith, 800-771-1025. There's an estate planning angle to this name change where a common question comes up at the practice. Do I need to update estate planning documents if a person mentioned in my documents changes their name? I usually say no. I say because it's not really necessary. There's always a paper trail, like a name change order saying I was this person, then I became this other person. So usually we can cure that with an affidavit. But the caveat I give you is if we're going in to change something else, so say we're taking a beneficiary's percentage from 10% to 30%, while we're in there making those changes, then we can clean up any name changes as well. But often I don't recommend changing the document and incurring the codicil or amendment fees to just change someone's name, because that's usually a pretty solvable problem. And if it's been a while since you've reviewed your documents and you're not sure if it needs to be updated, my critical number, I tell most of my clients, is every 3 years, do a free review with me. But if your attorney has passed on, or you want to switch attorneys and need a free review of your existing estate planning documents, or you've simply never done your estate plan, 844-PATRICK, you can call for your free consultation, 844-PATRICK. If you do not get a live person, that just means all the lines are busy and we're not ignoring you. Leave your name and number and they will call you back. If you don't leave a name and number, we don't know who you are or if you want to call back. So make sure you leave a name and number and they will call you back. But again, that number, 844 Patrick. So keep your email questions coming. Maybe yours will be featured on the show, and we would love to talk about your email question. They do flood in, and occasionally we get a particularly good one like this. So I thought we would, because we got a few minutes here to end the show, and I thought we would end with something a little lighthearted. I have a list of the favorite TV moms, or most popular TV moms. Before I go through the list, and you can call in with your favorite TV mom or to wish your mom Happy Mother's Day, 800-771-1025. Isaiah the Magnificent, who is your favorite television mom?
0: The one from the Brady Bunch.
1: Yeah, I think everybody goes to that one. It's a very popular one, and it's also just one of those classic blended family scenarios. And I think the Brady Bunch also was one of those shows that had an agenda. That was trying to normalize blended families, because you remember when it came out, now there were a lot more blended families, and I think that this was trying to put blended families into the mainstream culture and not have them be some sort of second-class family, which they should have never been, because a family is a family. And, yeah.
0: So, I totally agree.
1: Great choice. Spike on the mic, your favorite TV mom.
2: Julia. Mine's going to be way old. You guys don't know nothing about
1: Julia from what show?
2: That was the name of the show. She was Diane Carroll back in the day. She was a nurse, and she had a little son named Toby or something like that.
1: All right. Can you look all this? Can you fact check this, Isaiah? Julia is the mom's name on the show.
2: Right.
1: Diane Carroll was her real name?
2: That's her real name.
1: Her real name, and she had a son named Toby.
2: I think his name was Toby.
1: As opposed to just tell us the name of the show.
2: Yeah.
0: He is right on all levels. There was a 1960s sitcom named Julia.
2: 60.
1: Well, at least there was talkie in it. Like, it wasn't a silent film or show, so that's good. All right, what was the name of the show?
0: Julia.
1: Oh, the name of the show is Julia.
0: Yeah.
1: Okay.
0: What he said.
1: Okay.
2: It impressed me because she's tall. In other words, she's a black lady, beautiful lady, and she was a single mom, and the system was against her. So I always watch that.
1: She's from the streets.
2: And also I love the woman is Bill Cosby's wife.
1: Clara Huxtable.
2: Yeah, that one.
1: That's probably my favorite. The second choice for me would have been, she's not really a mom, but she was a mother figure, would be Aunt Bee from the Andy Griffith Show. And she's not a mom, but do you remember the episode where she went out of town and the house was a wreck, so Andy and Opie hustled to clean the house up, and then Aunt Bee comes home and she's heartbroken because she feels like they don't need her anymore.
2: Right.
1: They kept everything going, so she leaves again, and they mess the house all up and make sure to leave it so that she feels needed when she gets home. But Aunt Bee would probably be number two, or even tied with Claire Huxtable. But if you want to call in with your favorite TV mom, 800-771-1025, and you can say agree or disagree with anything on this list. Number one, Lorelai Gilmore from the Gilmore Girls. Have you ever watched this show? Yeah. I've seen pieces because Christy will watch this show, and I find the entire show obnoxious.
0: Dumb.
1: Yeah.
0: I don't even know what it is.
1: I'm not a fan of Gilmore Girls. The 30 seconds I've ever seen of it, maybe it gets better. But now this one I do agree with. Marge Simpson from The Simpsons.
0: Okay. I could see that.
1: Yeah. Always a standout. Claire Dunphy from Modern Family. Yeah, I can get that one. That's a good character. All righty. Now, this is where we're going to test the age gap a little in the room.
0: Uh-oh.
1: Sophia Petrillo. What show's that from? The Golden Girls. You don't remember Sophia?
2: I remember the Golden Girls. They were moms. I guess they were moms.
1: So remember, they were all friends. But remember, the mom who lived there, who was supposed to be like in her 90s at the time?
2: Oh, yes.
1: Right. Do you know the actual average age of the Golden Girls when Betty White and all of them were shooting that?
2: Yeah, they all were younger than they.
1: They were in the 40s.
2: Yeah.
1: So,
0: That's crazy.
1: These Golden Girls. So, look it up. The average age of the Golden Girls when they were shooting the show, it's something like they're in their 40s. And then Sophia, her age, she was nowhere near 90. But Golden Girls, absolute classic show. And I definitely agree with Sophia being on that list. So getting to the next name here on the list, we have Claire Huxtable. So mine is on the list. Carol Brady, your favorite. You got them all on standby, don't you?
2: Oh, that's the Brady Bunch. Okay.
0: No, this isn't the Brady
1: Bunch. This is not the Brady Bunch.
2: No, he was saying Claire. You said the lady's name.
1: Do you
2: Oh, you just, after Claire, you said somebody else.
1: I'll ask Isaiah first. You got a Bill Cosby impersonation in there, buddy?
0: No, I do not.
1: All right. So I wanted to go to him first, so it's not quite so obvious. Spike on the mic, you got a Bill Cosby impersonation? You want to tell me about a Jell-O pudding pop or anything, buddy?
2: No, I'm just going to say, I brought you this world, I could take you out.
1: Right?
0: Yes.
1: Did you see that clip between Two Ferns when they were interviewing the guy from Mad Men, John Hamm? And they were talking about the character he played on Mad Men, who was a notorious womanizer. His suit actually hangs in the Smithsonian from that show.
3: Cool.
1: And Zach Galifianakis asked him, is it right next to the Cosby sweater? Yeah, I thought that was kind of funny. All right, Vivian Banks. What show is that from?
2: That's the Fresh Prince.
1: Fresh Prince of Bel-Air. Remember, they switched moms in the middle of the show.
2: They made an announcement about, he said, something is different about you. They did that on the show.
1: Yeah. Yeah, and before we continue our list, we got a couple callers who have been very, very patient. John, welcome to the Attorney Patrick Smith Show. How can we help John today?
4: Hey, what's up, man? How you doing?
1: I'm great, John. From where are you calling this morning?
4: I'm calling Palmetto.
1: All right. We appreciate you and all our other Palmetto listeners. John, how can we help you?
4: I have a question about, like, debt collection. So my sister, who I don't even talk to that much, is getting calls for me, I guess. They won't share information, just give an account number and just random. I don't know if I owe anything from back then, but like, do you have any information about how people can hound you on the phone?
1: Yeah, there's rules about that. If they're calling you and you don't actually owe the debt, there was a federal law, I think, where you could actually collect for those calls. I have a debtor creditor attorney that I've worked with years ago. He used to be on the show when I was in the Orlando markets because he's over there, and he would come on the show. And I would say, good morning, Don. That was his first name. And the first thing he would say before he would say good morning back is, Patrick, can I tell you how much I hate debt collectors? I can't stand their very existence. As a matter of fact, if you're out there and you're listening and you're a debt collector, call in now so I can tell you live on the air how much I don't like. Yeah, he's very aggressive, very abrasive guy. But yeah, call me on Monday, 844-PATRICK. I'll put you in touch with a couple debtor creditor attorneys who can advise you of your rights regarding the phone calls and regarding the erroneous phone calls for someone who does not even owe the debt, getting the calls for another party in the family that does.
4: Yeah, I mean, if I owe debt, that's fine. I don't mind paying my stuff off. You know what I mean? That's just, it's life.
1: Well, typically before they make the calls, they're going to send something in writing. Did you get any sort of notice in writing?
4: 100% negative.
1: Yeah, so if you get it in writing, just send them a letter back. This is what Don used to say. I hereby dispute the debt. Please verify. Don't say anything beyond that. And usually that can make it go away. You don't want to make it sound lawyerly. You don't want it coming from a lawyer, because my understanding is that sends it down a different path. And oftentimes they will respond to your letter that says, I dispute the debt. Please verify. They'll go check their secondary documentation. They don't have anything because you don't owe it, so they just strike it off, as opposed to selling it down the line to some other debt collector.
4: And unfortunately, my sister and I haven't been in contact for many years. And we came together when my mom passed. And then now she's just getting blown up by whoever this company is.
1: Well, see if she can gather their information and make sure she gives no information out, either hers or yours. And she only takes information. Have her send it to you. And if you want a consultation, we can take a look at it and see whether or not it's something you need to respond to, should retain counsel for, or have legal rights to bring action against them for contacting a non-party regarding your debt.
4: Because that's kind of harassment in a way, correct?
1: I don't know that it meets the legal definition of harassment, but it could still be a violation of a statute.
4: Got you. 844-PATRICK.
1: 844-PATRICK, John. We appreciate you listening all the way out in Palmetto, and enjoy the rest of your Saturday, okay?
4: God bless you, brother. Appreciate you.
1: God bless you. 800-771-1025 to be part of today's show. We are in the midst of our favorite TV moms list. Here's a good one. Harriet Winslow. What show is that from?
0: Family Matters.
1: And have you seen the conspiracy theory about the fact that Carl Winslow, I forget the actor that plays him, is actually connected to the character he plays in Die Hard?
2: Yes.
1: When he's talking about in Die Hard about shooting this kid and everything, supposedly Urkel is a manifestation in his mind of that kid.
2: Mm.
1: So There you go. Little Family Matters. And as we jam along to Family Matters, let's go to Abe, who has a favorite mom he would like to mention. Abe, welcome to the Attorney Patrick Smith Show. How can we help you today?
3: Hey, Patrick. Great to talk to you, buddy. I'm 74 years old, and my favorite TV mom is June Cleaver from Leave It to Beaver.
1: On the list.
3: And so she, what I love, I started watching it on reruns. Obviously, everything's a rerun these days. Anyway, she, Eddie Haskell comes up and he goes, "Oh, Mrs. Cleaver, you have such beautiful hair." And she'll say, "Eddie, you already told me that." And he's just such a devious guy.
2: Yeah.
3: She's just a lovely, lovely person. And,
1: classic.
3: Reminds me of my mom.
1: Yeah, so. Classic stay-at-home mom, prim, proper socialite, knows all the rules of society. Couldn't agree with you more, Abe. Great call.
3: Hey, what else was neat was that Hugh Beaumont always dressed up in a suit when they ate dinner, pretty much.
1: Yeah, you know, that kind of reminded me of the Andy Hardy films with Mickey Rooney, how the dad was, I mean, he was a judge, but he was always in a coat and tie, but so was Mickey Rooney, this 15 or 16-year-old kid taking a girl on a date was dressed up in a full suit and tie. Can you imagine how the times have changed? Now we got kids going on dates in pajamas.
3: Yeah. Hey, thank you so much, guys. Love you. Love your show.
1: Thank you, Abe. From where are you calling, Abe? I'm just curious.
3: Seminole, Florida, brother. Right. Seminole, Florida.
1: So, by the way, if you want to follow us on our socials, you can do so. And again, thank you, Maddie, the Surfer Girl, for setting up all these socials and kind of doing a revamp. And thank you to my beautiful wife, Christy, who upgraded us. If you noticed this last week's post, the audio and the video significantly better. And thank you, Spike, for bringing me a backup microphone in case ours goes down.
2: Had a lot of echoes in it.
1: It did have a lot of echoes in it. So on Instagram, you can follow us at the Law Offices of Patrick L. Smith. This is especially for the weekly updates at the Law Offices of Patrick L. Smith. Also, the classic, at the Attorney Patrick Smith Show, on TikTok, at Attorney Patrick Smith, and on Facebook, Attorney Patrick Smith. Speaking of socials, especially TikTok, I'll be going for the first time live on TikTok immediately after the show for some brief thoughts, reflections on the show, maybe take a question or two. We'll have the crew here in studio as well. So go check out the TikTok handle, at Attorney Patrick Smith, if you want to catch our live, immediate thoughts after the show on TikTok as we go TikTok live. So before I go to Kathy, I do want to announce my upcoming speaking engagement. It's going to be May 20th, 6:30 p.m. at Indian Rocks Baptist Church. It is open to the public. You do not need to be a member of the church. Indian Rocks Baptist Church, May 20th, which is a Wednesday, at 6:30 p.m. If you have a group that needs a speaker, you can reach out to me at the office, 844-PATRICK, and they will discuss my availability. But I do waive all my speaking fees, so there are no charges. What did you got over there, Chuckles?
2: I was just thinking if I hired you to come speak at one of my family reunions.
1: You should. I've spoken at family reunions. You laugh.
2: That would be interesting.
1: I had a patriarch of the family call me and say, "This is so important. I want you to come out to our family reunion and do a presentation on the importance of estate planning." That actually happened. So, yeah, there you go. And why are you rubbing your facial hair on your sock, on your mic?
2: It's a nervous tick.
1: Yeah. You know we can hear it.
2: Oh, you can?
1: Yeah.
2: Oh,
1: so. Yeah. So, yeah. I mean, you keep doing it.
2: Why am I nervous? I'm not nervous.
1: People know you're still here, but someone needs to call in so you stop doing that. 800-771-1025. Kathy, thank you for your patience. Welcome to the Attorney Patrick Smith Show. Where are you this morning, Kathy?
5: At Bradenton.
1: All right. We appreciate you listening all the way down in Bradenton. So how can we help you today?
5: I'd like to know, how many years in Florida do you have to take someone to small claims court or file against them?
1: I will be honest with you. I do not know the statute of limitations on small claims. Isaiah, can you do a quick search on that just to see if there is a small? I know there's a defense of laches, which is where you just waited too long to bring the suit all together. The contract that was breached, you might actually have in there a term or a limitation within the contract that could supersede any statute. What you got, Isaiah?
0: It ranges from 1 year for a specific performance on a contract to 5 years for written agreements.
1: So 1 to 5 years, somewhere in that window, and I would recommend acting sooner as opposed to later, Kathy.
5: Thank you.
1: All righty. You have any other questions, Kathy?
5: No, I don't.
1: All right. Are you a mom?
5: No, I'm not.
1: Oh, okay. Well, I hope you have a great Mother's Day regardless.
5: Thank you.
1: All right, Kathy, appreciate you listening to the show.
5: Oh, you're welcome.
1: All right, 800-771-102. Kathy sounded a little down.
2: She was just yes and no answers.
1: I think we should all hold hands and just say a quick prayer for Kathy. Mm-hmm. So, no, Kathy, hope your day gets better, my dear. Yeah, or maybe you're fine. Maybe that's just how you normally sound. But you sounded a little down. I just wanted you to know I was a little concerned. So.
0: Yeah, she needs a little bit of spice. You know, maybe some Rick Daddy's sauce just
1: Rick
0: to
1: Daddy
2: lighten that
1: Caribbean
2: up.
1: Gourmet small batch hot sauce. So 800-771-1025. The Gators game last night, 3 hour rain delay, weather delay. Supposed to start at 6:30, game started at 9:30. Did you stay up for it? Gators walked it off 7-6. They play today at 4 p.m. So watch the game, 4 p.m. Gators take on Kentucky. I'm Attorney Patrick Smith. Stay safe. God bless. Go Gators.

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1: President Trump slams Iran's response. I'm Carmen Roberts, Fox News. The president posted on social media a short time ago that he read the response to a U.S. peace proposal from Iran's so-called representatives, and he called it totally unacceptable. The world is waiting to see whether diplomacy can stop a wider Middle East war as tensions remain dangerously high. Fox's Alex Hogan has more from the White House.
2: Today, Iranian state media claimed that Iran has sent its response through a Pakistani mediator. Amid efforts to secure a deal, Secretary of State Marco Rubio and Presidential Envoy Steve Witkoff met with Qatar's Prime Minister and Minister of Foreign Affairs in Miami.
1: And President Trump also posted earlier on social media slamming Iran and his predecessors,
2: writing this in part, quote, Iran has been playing games with the United States and the rest of the world for 47 years. Delay, delay, delay. And then finally hit pay dirt when Barack Hussein Obama became president. He went on to write, he was a disaster as our leader, but not as bad as sleepy Joe Biden.
1: Democratic Senator Cory Booker told NBC's Meet the Press today the president has no way out of the war and blasted the conflict's American death toll, soaring cost, and impact on energy prices. U.S. military says it's recovered the remains of a U.S. Army soldier who went missing a week ago during military exercises in Morocco. The remains recovered from the Atlantic Ocean are those of First Lieutenant Kendrick Lamont Key Jr. Teams are still searching for a second missing soldier. He and the other soldier believed to have fallen off a cliff during an off-duty recreational hike. And President Putin of Russia says he believes the war with Ukraine might not last much longer.
3: He made those remarks yesterday in Red Square after the Victory Day parade. And that annual parade usually commemorates the end of World War II. But Putin used his speech to justify his war in Ukraine and denounce NATO, saying victory has always been and will be ours.
1: Fox's Stephanie Bennett, America's listening to
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1: President Trump slams Iran's response. I'm Carmen Roberts, Fox News. The president posted on social media a short time ago that he read the response to a U.S. peace proposal from Iran's so-called representatives, and he called it totally unacceptable. The world is waiting to see whether diplomacy can stop a wider Middle East war as tensions remain dangerously high. Fox's Alex Hogan has more from the White House.
2: Today, Iranian state media claimed that Iran has sent its response through a Pakistani mediator. Amid efforts to secure a deal, Secretary of State Marco Rubio and Presidential Envoy Steve Witkoff met with Qatar's Prime Minister and Minister of Foreign Affairs in Miami.
1: And President Trump also posted earlier on social media, slamming Iran and his predecessors.
2: Writing this in part, quote, Iran has been playing games with the United States and the rest of the world for 47 years. Delay, delay, delay, and then finally hit pay dirt when Barack Hussein Obama became president. He went on to write, he was a disaster as our leader, but not as bad as sleepy Joe Biden.
1: Democratic Senator Cory Booker told NBC's Meet the Press today the president has no way out of the war and blasted the conflict's American death toll, soaring cost, and impact on energy prices. U.S. military says it's recovered the remains of a U.S. Army soldier who went missing a week ago during military exercises in Morocco. The remains recovered from the Atlantic Ocean are those of First Lieutenant Kendrick Lamont Key Jr. Teams are still searching for a second missing soldier. He and the other soldier believed to have fallen off a cliff during an off-duty recreational hike. And President Putin of Russia says he believes the war with Ukraine might not last much longer.
3: He made those remarks yesterday in Red Square after the Victory Day parade. Now, that annual parade usually commemorates the end of World War II, but Putin used his speech to justify his war in Ukraine and denounce NATO, saying victory has always been and will be ours.
1: Fox's Stephanie Bennett, America's listening to
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0: Come in.
1: Oh, great master, I have traveled far to seek your wisdom. Speak to me.
2: Close the door, it's cold.
1: Sir, I crave the meaning of life.
2: How do you earn your bread, my son?
1: Well,
2: do you till the soil?
1: No.
2: Do you tend sheep?
1: I'm in advertising, sir.
2: Advertising. Fascinating.
1: Yes, sir, I'm in a big hurry. I have to be in Fiji tomorrow to shoot a television commercial.
2: Fiji?
1: Yeah, we found a place there that looks exactly like Columbus, Ohio.
2: Why not go to Columbus, Ohio?
1: Look, I'm just here for some wisdom.
2: All right, let me check my wisdom book, see what we can
1: thank
2: find.
1: You, yeah.
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1: What?
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2: 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TV is up 90%.
1: Sir.
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1: 38%.
2: And it says radio's audience is bigger than ever.
1: But what about happiness and stuff?
2: 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It's great impact at a price you can still afford, and you'll be very happy.
1: That's it?
2: Yeah. And when you go out, close the door real tight, because
1: it's cold
2: in here and I got a runny nose.
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2: 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The current temperature is 86 degrees here at Sun Radio.

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1: Slams Iran's response. I'm Carmen Roberts, Fox News. President Trump blasted Tehran's response to the U.S. peace proposal, posting on social media that it's totally unacceptable. Fox's Alex Hogan has more from the White House.
2: The Iranians earlier said that they did issue that response and sent it through a Pakistani mediator. The White House has received and reviewed this response, although, again, the administration saying it's not at all what they had hoped for.
1: Iranian state media reports that Tehran's proposal to end the war stressed the need for the U.S. to pay compensation for war damages and emphasized Iran's sovereignty over the Strait of Hormuz. State Department spokesman Tommy Pigott tells Fox News the president prefers a diplomatic solution but will use military force if necessary.
3: The Iranian regime cannot be allowed to have a nuclear weapon. That has been clear from the beginning of this administration, even before from President Trump, who has made that very clear from the beginning.
1: The U.S. military says it's recovered the body of an American soldier who went missing in Morocco earlier this month. Fox's Grinnell Scott has details.
4: The remains of Kendrick Lamont Key, a 27-year-old Army First Lieutenant, were located by a Moroccan military search team. The body was found in Atlantic Ocean waters. Key was one of two soldiers reported missing May 2nd during a military exercise. Key enlisted in 2023, earning his military commission a year later. The Army has not identified the second soldier who remains missing, saying that a search and rescue operation will continue. Both soldiers are believed to have fallen off a cliff during a recreational hike. Grinnell Scott, Fox News.
1: And the NTSB says it's gathering information about the evacuation of the Frontier Airlines plane after it hit a pedestrian on the runway at Denver International during takeoff Friday night. Still no name on the victim. 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